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5: You get a goober number. Now, I'm not saying everybody can be a goober, because we have some that are just, well, they're not very smart. And so we just tend to ignore those. In fact, if you are, and I'm not trying to dissuade you from ever sending me a text message, but we have some people who, we have a few, not very many, but I would say maybe half a dozen, that like to comment on every single thing I say. And their comment is essentially, you're an idiot. Or they'll call me a certain name, which I can't repeat on air, because they think I'm a simp for Donald Trump. And I think, really? You've never heard me criticize the Republicans or criticize a conservative that's doing something stupid? You see, I'm an equal opportunity. I don't like stupid people. Yeah, I just don't like stupid people. And if you're a politician and you're stupid, I really don't like you. And I really don't care what your party affiliation is. So there's the answer to that. Let's get back to the Ruskies. And how this one article I was reading about how, oh, there's the Adam Smith caveat. These countries can survive and survive and survive. I think they miss a point. The credibility gap in Russia right now is structural. It's not temporary. Let me explain what I mean. Any regime can survive an economic hardship. They can actually survive a military setback. What they cannot survive, at least indefinitely, is the moment when ordinary citizens who don't pay a lot of attention to politics or to government stop believing the bull crap that the government or the politicians are feeding them. You might say, ooh, Michael, we might be kind of close to that in this country. That's exactly right, and that's why this story, I think, is important. You think about Joseph Stalin. He survived catastrophic losses in World War II because of propaganda. The Soviet Union collapsed, not because the economy finally failed, but because by 1989, virtually nobody believed the communist ideology anymore. Now, Mikhail Gorbachev didn't lose Russia in a military defeat. He lost the Soviet Union because the lie had become unsustainable. Now, let's fast forward from Gorbachev to Putin. Putin's entire political architecture is built on one premise. Hey, Russia, we're winning. Russia is strong. Russia is feared. Seriously? Russia has lost a net 116 square kilometers of controlled territory just last month alone. The rate of Russian advancement has slowed dramatically since November. Russia is losing ground they had previously taken. Now, when your own Z-bloggers are saying you're headed for defeat, when your own central bank governor is warning of economic contraction, when your most sacred national holiday, Saturday, May 9th, visualizes a fact that something is going wrong, the story is over. Now, Putin can stay in power without that story for a while, but he can't stay in power forever. That's the first point. The credibility gap is a structural problem, not just a temporary problem. There's a second problem. The fact I told you that stories everywhere on these international news organizations that I read and some of the think tanks that I look through, the fact that Vladimir Putin is hiding in a bunker is more than a metaphor. It's actually a strategic problem. According to European intelligence, that was obtained by CNN, Vladimir Putin has stopped going to his Moscow Oblast and his Valdai residences entirely. In other words, the palace that he has in Moscow, staying away from it. The residence that he has in Valdai, staying away from that entirely. He now spends most of his time in these underground bunkers. Now think about what that means operationally. A leader who cannot move freely, who cannot publicly appear without extraordinary security theater, who had to strip

0: his own Victory Day parade of tanks because he's afraid Ukrainian drones might actually attack and destroy them on the highway going into Moscow? That leader cannot project the one thing that authoritarianism, in this case communism, requires above all else. Not just the actual control of the population, but the appearance of control. And history tells us what comes next. And it's not pretty. Not for Ukraine, not for Europe, not for any of us. You see, a regime that loses the narrative, but retains the guns, they never democratize. They escalate the authoritarianism. They lash out. They do something dramatic because they're trying to do what? They're trying to reset the story. That's the danger zone that I think we're entering right now with Russia. You have a cornered animal, Vladimir Putin. He's hemorrhaging credibility at home. He's hiding in a bunker. He's watching his economy contract and his military is losing ground. I would argue that that Putin, in that situation, is more dangerous than the swaggering Putin of 2022. Not less, he's more dangerous. The ceasefire offers, the diplomatic gestures. Ukraine noted that Russia's ceasefire offer for this Victory Day parade. That ceasefire offer arrived in the very same diplomatic pouch as the threat to destroy the capital of Kiev. That's not diplomacy. That's a man playing games while he tries to figure out his next move. Which leads me to ask a simple question. If we're going to watch this, because think about everything going on in the world right now. We got Donald Trump, who has seized control of Venezuelan oil. Most of that oil was going to communist China. The Strait of Hormuz is now shut down. The Iranians have shut it down, but we blockaded it. Meaning that, that Iranian oil is likewise not going to China. Now, Russia is selling some oil, and there is a little bit of oil getting to Cuba, but not a lot. And we now control the Straits of Malacca. So Trump has maneuvered his way to control global energy. The United Arab Emirates have pulled out of OPEC. They want to sell oil, but not under the terms of OPEC. Everything is changing right now. And on top of all of that, the Ukraine war, which barely gets any news coverage in this country at all right now, that was all we could talk about when Biden was president, is now on the back burner. So what should we watch for? Well, stay tuned. I'll give you three things that I think we ought to watch for. You're listening to The Weekend with Michael Brown. Don't forget that Substack. 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

Welcome back to The Weekend with Michael Brown. Glad to have you with me. I appreciate you tuning in. We have a new rule of engagement, and that is I need you to go subscribe to my new Substack, where I'm going to expand and expound on some of the topics that either I don't get to or that I think need a little more coverage than I can do in a, say, a 20-minute or a 30-minute segment on the radio, either during the week or the weekend. I'm having an argument with my marketing person because we named it Heck of a Job. You know, as a takeoff on President Bush telling me that I was doing a heck of a job. Well, the way that has been spelled out the majority of times in all of the media coverage was H-E-C-K-U-V-A-J-O-B, heck of a job. All is one word. So we decided to do it that way, heckofajob.substack.com. Heckofajob.substack.com. But instead of OF, it has UV, heck of a job. Some of you said, hey, I typed in heck of a job and I couldn't find it. Well, I'm going to take that back to my marketing person and say, see, I told you some people might spell it that way. So maybe we'll just use both. But right now it's H-E-C-K-U-V-A-J-O-B.

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5: That was perfect.
8: Bill, to increase. You know who's pushing that line of croc? The Democrats. Because they don't want you to understand or realize that it is their green energy policies, the policies of the Church of the Climate Activists, that are actually driving up your electric bills. Colorado electric bills are skyrocketing. In fact, they've gotten so bad that a coal plant that was going to be forced to shut down, they may actually now keep open because one of our providers in Colorado, Xcel Energy, doesn't have the bandwidth to provide the kind of sustainable baseline energy that we need. So let's talk about these data centers and what may actually be causing your electric bill to rise. Let's go back to April 6, about 12:45 in the morning. An attacker fired 13 rounds of ammo into the front door of an Indianapolis City County councilman's personal home. A handwritten note reading, "No data centers," was left under the doormat. Ron Gibson is the councilman, a Democrat, first elected back in 2023. He was inside with his 8-year-old son. The bullets hit the wall near where the family eats dinner. Now, the week before that, this Democrat city councilman, Ron Gibson, had voted to rezone land in a neighborhood for a data center. So let's just start right there. Let's just start right there at that door. The people now leading the national campaign against American data center construction has spent the past 2 years describing themselves as, "I'm just a worried neighbor. I'm an overburdened taxpayer. I'm an overburdened ratepayer. My electric bill is too high." Well, wait a minute. Those bullets at that city councilman's door are kind of inconvenient for that self-portrait that those that are campaigning against the data centers want you to believe. But the bullets are not an aberration. The Soufan Center, that's a counterterrorism research nonprofit, has been warning since November of last year of a spike in online rhetoric. Huh. Doing what? Oh, encouraging arson and sabotage against data center facilities. Now, not to draw a obvious parallel, but let me draw an obvious parallel between, a spike in online rhetoric encouraging Donald Trump must die. Donald Trump is a Nazi. Donald Trump is evil. Donald Trump is... and somebody shows up at the White House Correspondents' Dinner and tries to take out not just the president, but members of the cabinet, maybe some reporters too. So we know there's a correlation, if not an actual causation, between the left's violent rhetoric and action. So when I tell you that the Soufan Center, a counterterrorism research nonprofit, has been warning since November of last year that there's been an increase in online rhetoric encouraging arson or sabotage of any kind against data centers, then we shouldn't be surprised that, they're actually out there doing it. Do you know that this April 6th incident was the third such incident like this so far this year? I believe what we are seeing is the predictable end state of a movement whose rhetoric has been escalating for over a year and a half now, whose talking points are identical, whether it's in Loudoun County, Virginia, suburban Detroit,

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4: Fox News, I'm Ted Lindner. After many months away from home, the remaining passengers of that cruise ship hit by the Hantavirus are heading home.
5: The CDC said it sent response teams to screen the passengers returning to the States who are now en route to the Air Force Base in Omaha, Nebraska. They'll be taken to the National Quarantine Unit at the University of Nebraska.
4: That's Fox's CB Cotton. President Trump and Chinese President Xi Jinping are set to meet in Beijing this week, where the two are expected to discuss the war in Iran, tensions in Taiwan, trade, and more. President Trump is not going alone. He's reportedly invited a number of CEOs from companies like NVIDIA, as well as Apple, ExxonMobil, and Boeing. The summit marks the first visit to China by a sitting U.S. president since President Trump's visit in 2017. 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

0: We're Red Eye Radio. He's Eric Carlin. I'm Gary McNamara. Good morning. Thanks for being here this morning. Coming up on the bottom of the hour, we'll get to what the president said about the latest Iran offer. Interesting. I was reading. Was it Brit Hume the other day was on X, and he was talking. He was quoting this one military expert who said, you know, attempting to say that the United States has failed and that Iran is victorious is just ridiculous. And I think it was James Rosen then who said, yeah, but the president said the sign of victory would be unconditional surrender. He's not asking for that now. And Brit Hume had to admit, yeah, okay, you know, you're right. It's still a great success for the United States, but the president keeps setting this high bar, and if he doesn't meet it, that's how the Democrats will judge it.
1: Mm-hmm. Sure.

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8: That's nature, that's right. Yeah.

0: It's 16 till. America in the Morning continues. I'm John Trout. The remains of one of two U.S. soldiers who went missing in Morocco have been found. Correspondent Lisa Dwyer reports the search and rescue effort involved personnel from multiple countries.
1: The U.S. military says the remains of a U.S. Army soldier who went missing during military exercises in Morocco a week ago have been recovered. First Lieutenant Kendrick Lamont Key Jr., a 14A Air Defense Artillery officer, was one of two U.S. soldiers who fell off a cliff during a recreational hike in Morocco. He was 27 years old. The search for the second missing soldier is still ongoing. Their disappearance triggered a search and rescue operation involving more than 600 personnel from the United States, Morocco, and other military partners. I'm Lisa Dwyer.
0: Correspondent Ed Donahue reports Alabama is the next state getting caught up in a redistricting effort ahead of this year's midterm elections.
2: Alabama Governor Kay Ivey signed a measure into law that could lead to new congressional districts in this election. An injunction is in

0: volume.
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7: Welcome back. America in the Morning continues. It's 4 till. Correspondent Kevin Carr has the tally of who won the Battle of the Sequels in theaters this weekend. Kevin?
8: Three contenders entered the arena to battle Anne Hathaway and Meryl Streep, but none emerged victorious.
9: I hope that's not what you're wearing to the dinner.
8: The Devil Wears Prada 2 had the edge on Mortal Kombat 2, winning the weekend with $42 million.
9: Love my job.
8: In less than 2 weeks, this legacy sequel has earned more money than the original made in its entire run 20 years ago.
10: It's showtime.
8: Mortal Kombat 2 had to settle for a very close second with $40 million, still impressive for the sequel to the COVID-era reboot.
11: Let's take it from the top.
8: Michael continued to hold incredibly well, easing to $36 million for third.
9: Magic.
8: Depending on the international numbers, this could give 2018's Bohemian Rhapsody a run for its money as the top-grossing musical biopic ever.
12: Our shepherd was murdered. And we shall solve the crime.
8: The Sheep Detectives debuted in fourth place with $16 million. With stellar reviews, this should sail through the early summer, considering no big family movie comes out until Toy Story 5, more than a month away.
13: It's gonna be loud. Duh.
8: Finally, Billie Eilish, Hit Me Hard and Soft, rounded out the top five with $7.5 million.
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8: Co-directed by Eilish and James Cameron, this is the latest 3D concert film to make a splash at the box office. I'm Kevin Carr.
7: That's our show for today, Monday, May 11th, 2026. America in the Morning is produced by Alexander Hinton. I'm John Trout. 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
0: It was 1:30 this morning in Omaha when they landed. I'm Dave Anthony, Fox News. The passengers the U.S. government flew to Nebraska to be quarantined up to 42 days after being evacuated from the cruise ship stricken by a hantavirus outbreak that left three people dead, other passengers being flown to other countries.
11: As of this morning, a French passenger and American passenger have tested positive. Another American currently has mild symptoms. These 17 Americans are now back on U.S. soil as of this morning. Two of them traveled in the plane's biocontainment unit. Each individual will undergo clinical assessment and receive care based on their conditions. That's according to the Department of Health and Human Services.
0: Fox's Alex Hogan, a British national who lives in the U.S., was also on the flight and will be quarantined. Now the conflict with Iran. President Trump has rejected its counterproposal as totally unacceptable, adding on Truth Social, "For years, the Iranians have laughed at our now great again country, and they'll be laughing no longer." U.S. Ambassador to NATO Matt Whitaker tells Fox.
17: Next steps are certainly to continue to negotiate. You know, President Trump is a deal maker. He's a peacemaker.
18: Reuters reports that a spokesperson for the Iranian Foreign Ministry claimed the response was not excessive and that the United States continues to have unreasonable demands. The demands for the United States are very clear, that Iran will never have a nuclear program and pursue a nuclear weapon. The president has given the Iranians two options: to sign on the dotted line, or the war could resume.
0: That's Fox's Trey Yingston, Tel Aviv. One of two American soldiers went missing in Morocco more than a week ago has been found dead.
19: The remains of Kendrick Lamont Key, a 27-year-old Army First Lieutenant, were located by a Moroccan military search team. The body was found in Atlantic Ocean waters. Key was one of two soldiers reported missing May 2nd during a military exercise.
0: That's Fox's Gernal Scott. The search continues for that other soldier. It is believed they fell off a cliff while on a recreational hike. 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
21: 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Heroes like NYPD Detective Victor Vargas, a U.S. Air Force veteran who died from pancreatic cancer after serving in the World Trade Center recovery efforts. Tunnel to Towers honored Detective Vargas by paying off the family's mortgage. 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
22: Good morning, everyone. I'm Kara Kay's Madison Gaffner at the News Radio 1029 KARN News Desk. We begin in Camden, where one person is dead and another is behind bars after a Saturday shooting. Police say officers responded near the Fairview Tobacco Warehouse, finding 37-year-old Bobby Kuhn with multiple gunshot wounds. He was taken to UAMS, where he later died. Police later took in 22-year-old DeAndre Pace into custody without incident. The investigation remains ongoing. Plus, new details this morning on a chemical spill near the Arkansas-Oklahoma border. Officials now say the spill involved nearly 86,000 gallons of aluminum sulfate and about 3,000 gallons of sulfuric acid. That spill has led to hundreds of dead fish being found near the site, with the Arkansas Game and Fish Commission expecting that number to grow. Cleanup and investigation are still underway. And Lindsay's Hospitality House in North Little Rock is also celebrating 70 years in business. The restaurant hosted a 1956 themed celebration this weekend, honoring its history and the community that supported it for decades. I'm Kara Kay's Madison Gaffney. Your next news in 30 minutes on the News Radio 1029 KARN News Desk.
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24: From the News Radio 1029 KRN Weather Center, I'm KRK, Fox 16 meteorologist Jenna Warner. Monday morning, clouds are still around with a small chance of a sprinkle. Highs will make it into the mid-70s with northerly winds. We'll see more sunshine in the afternoon. Monday night and Tuesday morning, temperatures will drop into the low 50s. And then Tuesday, the 80s return to the forecast with lots of sunshine expected. A small chance of a sprinkle comes Wednesday with a passing cold front. It's a weak front. Temperatures will only drop into the low 80s by Thursday. I'm KRK, Fox 16 meteorologist Jenna Warner from the News Radio 1029 KRN Weather Center.
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10: With a look at your Southern Bancorp traffic this Monday morning, the work week is off to a good start. State police have no accidents to report. We're seeing no major issues around the metro. Buckle up and let's be careful. That's your Southern Bancorp traffic. 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I'm Paul Weber.
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7: Bring sunny skies, pleasant conditions, and lower humidity. The high temperature will reach 76. Tonight will be clear with a low of 51. Tomorrow is expected to have plenty of sunshine with a high of 80. Moving on to Wednesday, it will be mostly sunny and warm with a high of 87. Thursday is forecasted to be mostly sunny with a high of 84. By Friday, expect partly sunny skies and warm weather with a high of 87. I'm AccuWeather meteorologist Jason Caterina.
25: Hey, good morning to you. We are starting your Monday out at 60 degrees. We do have partly cloudy skies up above Central Arkansas to get things started on the work week. And we do have the Monday edition of First News. That's coming up next here on News Radio 1029 KARN.
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25: Ah, good Monday morning to you, and welcome to First News. I am Toby Howell on this 11th day of May 2026, and yes, another work week has arrived, so let's get it underway.
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25: That's what I felt like this morning when the alarm went off, is that I did not want to get up, but we did, because that's what we do. And so you get out and you be productive, and that's what we're going to do here on a Monday. Getting into it today, weather-wise, 60 degrees, partly cloudy up above Central Arkansas. Going to get up into the mid to high 70s this afternoon, so very nice. And it looks like it's going to be 80s, up into the 80s the rest of the week. So not a lot of, I don't see any rain in the forecast this week either. So, and of course, 60 degrees, not a bad start. So as far as what we're doing on the Monday edition of the of First News, we've got Jonathan Savage from Fox News Radio joins us at the start of the 7 o'clock hour. We'll get the latest on Iran. Of course, President Trump has made some comments about what he thinks about the proposal that was returned from Iran. So we'll get into that with Jonathan Savage coming up here at 7:10 this morning. Mark Hamrick from Bankrate.com joins us at 7:40. See the April jobs report? Yeah, they were kind of ho-hum on it, on what the numbers were going to be, anywhere from 50 to 65,000 jobs added. It was like 115, so it blew everybody out of the water, way hotter than expected. So we'll talk about Mark about why that was. And then at the end of the show at 8:40, we're going to talk about the 2026 Little Rock Farmers Market. This is getting running this Saturday is when this starts, so and I believe it goes all summer long, so we'll get a nice preview on the Little Rock Farmers Market. This is the one that happens down at the River Market. So we'll get into that at 8:40 and get you some details so that you'll be ready to go on Saturday this weekend when they fire it up. Getting into some of the news, we start with our governor, and she made that announcement last week about maternal health, and of course the U.S., not even just Arkansas, facing a maternal health problem with over 7,000 women dying annually from preventable pregnancy-related causes. Arkansas Governor Sarah Huckabee Sanders, so she obviously put our state, we put $45 million into addressing maternal health, and so yesterday she was on NBC's Meet the Press, and talked about this.
15: We have about 35,000 pregnancies in Arkansas every year. 10,000 of those women are not seeing a doctor until after their first trimester, and over 1,100 never see a doctor until they go into labor. We're already seeing the positive impact by raising that awareness and opening up a lot of access.
25: Yeah, so that's Governor Huckabee Sanders on Meet the Press yesterday on NBC, and the governor also talking about all 75 counties in Arkansas now have a state health unit, and they've started an ad campaign now where all women can go and receive services there for free, and so they're trying to make sure that everybody has the word on that. Here in Arkansas, it's called the Claim Your Care Program is what they call it, and then it's the Arkansas Health Units, which are in every county now thanks to that 2024 executive order that the governor signed. And so and these AHUs, they accept insurance and things like that. So, I mean, they operate just like by the same standards anyways that a hospital would. And so these can be very helpful for women as they are going through a pregnancy or think they're going to get pregnant, anything like that. She was out talking about it on the national TV yesterday. Of course, the big story is watching what's going on with hopefully getting to some sort of peace talks with Iran, but does seem to be moving slow. I would venture that President Trump is starting to lose a little bit of patience. I thought that last week. I think it's getting even more this week. We're starting to see the oil prices surge again, and President Trump says he's rejecting the latest response of the U.S. peace offer. So here's Fox's Jonathan Savage with the latest.
0: The price of crude oil jumped again this morning, staying at the high levels we've seen since the start of Operation Epic Fury. Markets responding to pessimism over potential peace between the United States and Iran. President Trump yesterday said Iran's latest proposal was totally unacceptable. According to Iranian state media, Tehran's demanding compensation for war damage, and the Iranians say they should have sovereignty over the Strait of Hormuz. The Wall Street Journal reports Iran's also refusing to meet American demands over its nuclear program. Jonathan Savage, Fox News.
25: Of course, we'll get some more detail on that at 7:10 this morning when Jonathan joins us. But, of course, after President Trump blasted Tehran for rejecting the latest U.S. peace offer, Americans, we may be about to get a jolt at the gas pump, unfortunately. So GasBuddy.com petroleum analyst Patrick DeHaan, he says prices may be about to rise in the coming days. He's also concerned about prices surging for truckers, especially in the middle of the country. So talking about the diesel price.
11: Diesel prices in some areas of the Great Lakes now well beyond the $6 a gallon mark. In fact, some stations now in areas of the Great Lakes, including Michigan, Indiana, Ohio, Illinois, and Wisconsin, are pushing closer to $7 for a gallon of diesel. Certainly, that is going to be very impactful the longer it sticks around.
25: Yeah, so that's Patrick DeHaan with GasBuddy.com. AAA says the cost of a gallon of diesel in California is now $7.46. That's up nearly $2.50 since this time last year. But obviously, Patrick was really referring to the prices that are more north of us. We've heard from truckers here on the show already here in Arkansas that say it's painful. Doesn't matter that it's less than other places in the country. It's still painful and cuts into their profit margin. As far as some of the sports this morning, number 17 Arkansas, the Diamond Hogs worked their way back from an early 5-run deficit, but could not slow the bats down on number 24 Oklahoma on Sunday. It's a 15-10 loss, but the Hogs they won the first two games, so they do win the series over the weekend. Here is Dave Van Horn after the game yesterday.
16: You know, if they fooled them or threw a fastball, it's just off the plate for a ball. Not getting backwards K's, off-speed pitch, couldn't land it ahead in the count. You look at Gibbler, he was in a 2-1 count all the time. And that was after throwing a breaking ball here and a breaking ball there. So they knew what they were getting, probably a fastball, and they got it and they hammered it.
25: Yeah, he's talking about looking at the offense in the game that didn't quite stand up to what Oklahoma was able to do. But we now head to the final series of the regular season. This will be on the road. Arkansas at Kentucky starts at 5:30 on Thursday. I was looking at these three games. I don't think any of them are going to be on TV, which kind of a bummer. We haven't seen any Hogs games on TV on the SEC network in almost a month, it feels like. And so none of them from the Oklahoma series, none of them with the Kentucky series. And so, of course, the Hogs are going to be seeking their first series win against the Wildcats in Lexington since 2019. So it's been a little while. It is 18 minutes after 6 o'clock, and when we come back, we'll get some traffic and weather going here, but when we come back, we'll definitely talk about the softball team, which found out where they're going in the NCAA tournament. But right now, let's check some traffic and weather. Here's Paul Weber.
10: With a look at your Southern Baycorp traffic this Monday morning, the work week is off to a good start. State police have no accidents to report. We're seeing no major issues around the metro. Buckle up and let's be careful. That's your Southern Baycorp traffic. Southern Baycorp, wealth builders for everyone, now serving Little Rock with the Arkansas Traffic Network. I'm Paul Weber.
30: Hey, it's David Lucas. 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
2: They expect sunny skies, pleasant conditions, and lower humidity levels with a high temperature reaching 76. Tonight will be clear with a low of 51. Tomorrow is set to bring plenty of sunshine and a high of 80. By Wednesday, anticipate mostly sunny skies and warmth with the mercury climbing to 87. Thursday will continue with mostly sunny conditions and a high of 84. As we head into Friday, expect partly sunny skies and warmth with the high temperature reaching 87. I'm AccuWeather meteorologist Jason Caterina.
25: And currently, dropped down to 58 degrees. We got partly cloudy skies above us as we check in on the five things you need to know. For the first time this morning, here is Jay Jones.
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17: From the KARN newsroom, I'm Jay Jones. Little Rock Mayor Frank Scott Jr. has put in a bid to remain in the city's top position ahead of the November election. Scott announced his candidacy on social media, emphasizing the city's crime statistics, job growth, and communities. Scott will face City Director and Vice Mayor Brenda B.J. Wyrick in the nonpartisan election on November 3rd. A Thursday night shooting at a gas station in Pine Bluff left two people dead and two others injured. According to the PBPD, officers responded to the gas station on North Blake just after 9:30 p.m. After arriving, officers said they found one victim lying near the front door of the gas station and another victim in the parking lot. Police confirmed that both victims died. Arkansas officials are preparing to roll out new work requirements for some Medicaid recipients through the state's AR Home program, with enforcement set to begin next year. The Arkansas Department of Human Services says the change could impact thousands of Arkansans enrolled in the state's Medicaid expansion program. Beginning July 1st, DHS will start a soft launch phase to check whether recipients meet the new requirements or qualify for an exemption. A week after its grand opening, Providence Park in Little Rock is beginning to welcome residents into what organizers describe as Arkansas's first permanent supportive housing community for people experiencing chronic homelessness. The community held its grand opening Friday with community members coming out to support the new residents. Providence Park is planned to include 400 homes. Passes are on sale now for the inaugural Birding Festival of the South, presented by Oaklawn Hot Springs. It's set for October 8th through 10th in the Spa City. Passes cost $35 for the full weekend and are available at hotsprings.org. Those who register by August 8th will receive a package of extras, including an official festival laminate, tote bag, metal tumbler, a festival field guide, and access to workshops, panels, keynote speakers, kids' activities, and more. From the KRN Newsroom, I'm Jay Jones.
25: Well, our wild man Wilson should be the, if this is the inaugural Birding Festival of the South, he should be the Grand Marshal of this thing. I mean, I'm telling you, he likes the birding, so this is right up his alley. Did want to tell you about the Arkansas softball team. So for the seventh time in program history, sixth year in a row also, the Arkansas softball team in Bogle Park up in Fayetteville are going to host an NCAA tournament regional. This will be this weekend. It'll be Friday through Sunday, and the Razorbacks drew the number 5 overall national seed, announced yesterday during the selection show. University of Washington, South Florida, and Fordham are going to join Arkansas at the Fayetteville regional. So here's the head coach of the softball team, Courtney Dyfel, after the selection show.
18: We knew we had the resume that would work us into what we thought would be a top 8 seed. And so, but until you see your name and you see that number, you really have no idea. And so I'm just really proud of our team. And it's always exciting. I will be excited with chills every time. This one was no different. We were really excited.
25: Yeah, I actually, the coach of the University of Washington softball team went to my high school, Heather Tarr. Is her name. Actually knew her brother. Didn't know her, really, but knew her brother a little bit. They're not nearly as good as Arkansas, I can tell you that. But Arkansas is going to open up with Fordham. That's going to be at 4:30 on Friday. That one's going to stream on ESPN Plus. And Washington and South Florida will play at 7 p.m. That one actually will be on ESPNU. So we'll be able to see what goes on with that. So, we'll keep track of that as it fires up later on this week. Speaking of firing things up, we need to fire up our Art Garfunkel texting contest for the week. We've got Art Garfunkel tickets. He's going to be at the Robinson Center Performance Hall on June 18th. Is when he will be in town. Of course, tickets are available right now. You can go to celebrityattractions.com or you can go to ticketmaster.com and you can purchase tickets. You can also get them at the Robinson Center Performance Hall box office, or you can win them from us this week. And so what we've got is the keywords are going to be Bright Eyes, and that is a hit from 1979 from Art Garfunkel. Here's a little sample of it.
19: Bright eyes, burning like fire.
25: That That sounds like a Monday song if I ever heard it. So Bright Eyes is what you want to send to 501-403-5276. That song was on the Fate for Breakfast album. Didn't even chart here in the U.S., but it did go number one in Ireland. It was number one in Ireland in 1979. So Bright Eyes is what you want to send to 501-403-5276, and it'll get you qualified for a pair of tickets. Of course, we'll give those away right before 9 o'clock this morning. We've got more traffic, weather, our first look at the money news. That's all coming up next as you're listening to First News on a Monday morning here on News Radio 1029 KARN.
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25: Hey, good Monday morning to you. It's the 11th of May, 27 minutes after 6 o'clock. So let's get another look at the traffic and weather this morning. So everybody's moving around early in the day, and we start with Paul Weber.
10: With a look at your Southern Bay Corp traffic this Monday morning, the work week is off to a good start. State police have no accidents to report. We're seeing no major issues around the metro. Buckle up and let's be careful. That's your Southern Bay Corp traffic. 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I'm Paul Weber.
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2: Today will bring sunny skies, pleasant conditions, and lower humidity. The high temperature will reach 76. Tonight will be clear with a low of 51. Tomorrow is expected to have plenty of sunshine with a high of 80. Moving on to Wednesday, it will be mostly sunny and warm with a high of 87. Thursday is forecasted to be mostly sunny with a high of 84. By Friday, expect partly sunny skies and warm weather with a high of 87. I'm AccuWeather meteorologist Jason Caterina.
25: And currently, we're at 58 degrees right now. We have partly cloudy skies across central Arkansas. We get set for our first look at the money news for the week and find out how we wrap things up last week and, of course, get ready for some trading this week. We do that with Morgan Stanley Wealth Management of Little Rock's Lou Graham. And, Lou, good morning to you.
27: Yeah, good morning, Toby. We've got consumer prices and producer prices on the front for the week as investors ferret through the latest developments. Stock futures edging lower today following a winning week on Wall Street. Wall Street as oil prices jumped after President Donald Trump rejected Iran's latest proposal to end the war. That according to CNBC. Sunday's moves in pre-market come after the S&P and the NASDAQ rallied more than 2% and 4% respectively last week. Both indices recorded their sixth straight winning weeks, a first for each since 2024. The Dow rose 0.2%, notching its fifth week of gains out of the last six. Stocks advanced to end the week on Friday after U.S. non-farm payroll showed an increase of 115,000 jobs in April, surpassing expectations of 55,000 from economists polled by Dow Jones. Arkansas share prices 8 to 14 lower. WestRock the standout, gaining almost 40% last week to $8.25, up over 100% so far this year. We're back in 30 minutes, Toby.
25: All right. Thank you, Lou. We appreciate that. And that CPI report, get the PPI report on inflation later on this week. So lots of big information coming in. Of course, we'll talk with Mark Hamrick about the April jobs report coming up at 7:40 this morning. Right now, you can get in on the Art Garfunkel tickets, Robinson Center, on June 18th is when he's going to be in town. We're sending in the keywords, name of one of his songs from 1979 called Bright Eyes. So send Bright Eyes to 501-403-5276. 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
4: Fox News. I'm Chris Foster. Oil prices are higher after President Trump rejects a counterproposal for peace with Iran.
0: Markets responding to pessimism over potential peace between the United States and Iran. President Trump yesterday said Iran's latest proposal was totally unacceptable. According to Iranian state media, Tehran's demanding compensation for war damage, and the Iranians say they should have sovereignty over the Strait of Hormuz.
4: Fox's Jonathan Savage. War Secretary Pete Hegseth says Arizona Senate Democrat Mark Kelly will be investigated for speaking on CBS Face the Nation about a classified briefing about weapons stockpiles and Iran.
6: We've expended a lot of munitions, and that means the American people are less safe.
4: Kelly, a retired Navy captain, responds. Secretary Hegseth spoke about the stockpiles himself during a public Senate hearing last week. America's listening to Fox News.
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9: Good morning, everyone. I'm Kara Kays Madison Gaffner at the News Radio 1029 KARN News Desk. We begin in Camden, where one person is dead and another is behind bars after a Saturday shooting. Police say officers responded near the Fairview Tobacco Warehouse, finding 37-year-old Bobby Kuhn with multiple gunshot wounds. He was taken to UAMS, where he later died. Police later took in 22-year-old DeAndre Pace into custody without incident. The investigation remains ongoing. Plus, new details this morning on a chemical spill near the Arkansas-Oklahoma border. Officials now say the spill involved nearly 86,000 gallons of aluminum sulfate and about 3,000 gallons of sulfuric acid. That spill has led to hundreds of dead fish being found near the site, with the Arkansas Game and Fish Commission expecting that number to grow. Cleanup and investigation are still underway. And Lindsay's Hospitality House in North Little Rock is also celebrating 70 years in business. The restaurant hosted a 1956 themed celebration this weekend, honoring its history and the community that supported it for decades. I'm Kara Kays Madison Gaffney. Your next news in 30 minutes on the News Radio 1029 KARN News Desk.
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13: From the News Radio 1029 KRN Weather Center, I'm KRK Fox 16 meteorologist Jenna Warner. Monday morning, clouds are still around with a small chance of a sprinkle. Highs will make it into the mid-70s with northerly winds. We'll see more sunshine in the afternoon. Monday night and Tuesday morning, temperatures will drop into the low 50s. And then Tuesday, the 80s return to the forecast with lots of sunshine expected. A small chance of a sprinkle comes Wednesday with a passing cold front. It's a weak front. Temperatures will only drop into the low 80s by Thursday. I'm KRK Fox 16 meteorologist Jenna Warner from the News Radio 1029 KRN Weather Center.
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25: Hey, good Monday morning to you. Hopefully you're getting a good start to the work week here on the 11th day of May. It's 36 minutes after 6 o'clock. Coming up, we'll get back into some of the headlines from the weekend. Also have the Art Garfunkel texting contest up and running this morning. Bright Eyes is what you want to send in, 501-403-5276. Bright Eyes was an Art Garfunkel song in 1979. It was on the Fate for Breakfast album. Did not get on the charts here in the United States, but it went number one in Ireland. There you go. So they really like the old Bright Eyes. So send Bright Eyes to 501-403-5276. You'll be in that drawing for a pair of tickets right before 9 o'clock this morning. While you're doing that, we're going to check in on the traffic and the weather with Paul Weber.
10: 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State police have no accidents to report. We're seeing no major issues around the metro. Buckle up and let's be careful. 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I'm Paul Weber.
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2: They expect sunny skies, pleasant conditions, and lower humidity levels with a high temperature reaching 76. Tonight will be clear with a low of 51. Tomorrow is set to bring plenty of sunshine and a high of 80. By Wednesday, anticipate mostly sunny skies and warmth with the mercury climbing to 87. Thursday will continue with mostly sunny conditions and a high of 84. As we head into Friday, expect partly sunny skies and warmth with the high temperature reaching 87. I'm AccuWeather meteorologist Jason Caterina.
25: And currently we're at 58 degrees right now. We do have still have some clouds moving across central Arkansas. 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
0: That's nature, that's right.
4: In Arkansas, every year, 10,000 of those women are not seeing a doctor until after their first trimester, and over 1,100 never see a doctor until they go into labor. We're already seeing the positive impact by raising that awareness and opening up a lot of access.
0: Yeah, so the opening of the access is the 75A Jews, the Arkansas Health Units, that are in now in every county in Arkansas. And so this all from a 2024 executive order that was signed by our governor. It's called the Claim Your Care Program, and emphasizes care for women who are pregnant, may be pregnant, or planning to become pregnant. And so you can go to these Arkansas Health Units, and they'll take insurance, but they also just help, no matter what your resources are. And so, like I said, those are in all 75 counties now here in Arkansas, and so kind of leading the way on trying to turn a corner on this maternal health issue. So definitely something good that we're doing here in Arkansas, and hopefully creating a blueprint for a lot of other states here in the country. Moving to some of the national and international news, President Trump criticizing the Iranian regime for their latest attempt to end the war. It comes as the fragile ceasefire is being tested after a cargo ship was struck and set on fire off the coast of Qatar. Fox's Lucas Tomlinson has more from Dubai this morning.
5: In addition to that cargo ship being attacked yesterday here in the Emirates, the UAE was attacked for the fourth time in the past week after Iran launched a pair of drones here. The defense ministry says both were shot down. President Trump said he was waiting for Iran to deliver its response to his efforts to end the war. He was not happy. Here's what the president posted on social media after receiving Iran's message. He said, quote, "I have just read the response from Iran's so-called representatives. I don't like it. Totally unacceptable." Iran's state broadcaster posted details of its response, which President Trump called unacceptable. Quote, "The necessity for the U.S. to pay war damages to Iran, recognition of Iran's sovereignty over the Strait of Hormuz, end of U.S. sanctions."
0: So that's Fox's Lucas Tomlinson in Dubai. Meanwhile, over 1,500 cargo ships remain stranded in the Persian Gulf as only a handful of ships are passing through the Strait of Hormuz. So and I'm interested to talk with Jonathan Savage next hour and find out what those ships are. Who is moving through the Strait of Hormuz outside of, the naval ships? So we'll find out. We'll get an answer to that question coming up here in just a little while. 7:10 is when he's scheduled to join us. President Trump also a big meeting this week, and head to Beijing to China for obviously a high-stakes summit with China's leader Xi Jinping. Here's Fox's Jared Halpern with more from the White House previewing this.
6: This week's trip to China will be the first by an American president since President Trump traveled to Beijing back in 2017. It comes amid trade tensions and the ongoing war in Iran. President Trump has met several times with China's President Xi Jinping, and both leaders have expressed a commitment to fostering a strong bilateral relationship. That relationship has been strained at times with tit-for-tat tariffs amid negotiations over a long-term trade deal. President Trump is also expected to raise concerns about China's purchase of Iranian oil. At the White House, Jared Halpern, Fox News.
0: Yep, so we'll see how that plays out, obviously. So one of the big topics, as you heard, going to be AI is going to be something that gets talked about. This is going to be the first time that they've had really official talks about the safety of AI, and are they going to put up guardrails that both countries are going to pay attention to? And obviously with China, that's here nor there. You don't know how they're going to take any rules that get signed anyways. Taiwan, I believe, is going to be a big issue in these talks, because China's chomping at the bit. They're like, hey, we're ready to take this island, and so we'll see what. Obviously, Trump has said no, you're not going to take the island. So we'll see what goes on with some of those talks as well as the week plays out. Looking at some of our sports, for the seventh time in program history, sixth year in a row, the Arkansas softball team is going to be

0: hosting an NCAA tournament regional at Bogle Park up in Fayetteville. They're the number 5 seed overall, national seed, as announced yesterday during the selection show. University of Washington, University of South Florida, and Fordham are going to join Arkansas at the Fayetteville regional. And here's their head coach, Courtney Dyfel, after the selection show yesterday.
1: We knew we had the resume that would work us into what we thought would be a top 8 seed. And so, but until you see your name and you see that number, you really have no idea. And so I'm just really proud of our team. And it's always exciting. I will be excited with chills every time. This one was no different. We were really excited.
0: Yeah, it's great to see you. Number 5 overall nationally, and so that's good. I saw that Alabama got the number 1 overall seed. Alabama in the preseason was picked to finish 9th in the SEC, and they end up the best team in the country right now, getting the number 1 national seed. And, of course, that's who ousted Arkansas from the SEC tournament last week, was Alabama. Arkansas's next game will be against Fordham. That'll be at 4:30 on Friday. That's going to stream on ESPN+. Then Washington and South Florida, they'll play right after that at 7. That one will actually be nationally televised on ESPNU. As far as some of the baseball, you got the Arkansas Travelers. They get an 8-6 win on Sunday over the Tulsa Drillers. The game was called due to rain after 2 outs in the top of the ninth, so they almost got it in, but obviously they'll make it official anyways, and as the heavy rain moved through, they had to call it. And the Travs trailed most of the day, but they had a big 5-run seventh inning, which is what got them off the snide and into the win column. And so they'll take the day off today. They head up into Northwest Arkansas probably later on today, and they start a 6-game series against the in-state rival, the Northwest Arkansas Naturals, tomorrow morning. And that'll be, I say tomorrow morning, I mean that, 11 a.m. is the first game tomorrow against the Naturals. So seeing how they do. They've been on a nice run, so had the win streak. I believe that's 2 series in a row that the Travs have won, so they're looking pretty good right now. It is 48 minutes after 6 o'clock, so let's see what's going on with the traffic and the weather right now. Here is Paul Weber.
2: With a look at your Southern Bay Corp traffic this Monday morning, the work week is off to a good start. State police have no accidents to report. We're seeing no major issues around the metro. Traffic is picking up with the usual slow spots. North Interchange and I-30 eastbound from 4:30 back to Alexander. Buckle up and let's be careful. That's the Southern Bay Corp traffic. Southern Bay Corp, wealth builders for everyone, now serving Little Rock with the Arkansas Traffic Network. I'm Paul Weber.
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4: Today will bring sunny skies, pleasant conditions, and lower humidity. The high temperature will reach 76. Tonight will be clear with a low of 51. Tomorrow is expected to have plenty of sunshine with a high of 80. Moving on to Wednesday, it will be mostly sunny and warm with a high of 87. Thursday is forecasted to be mostly sunny with a high of 84. By Friday, expect partly sunny skies and warm weather with a high of 87. I'm AccuWeather meteorologist Jason Caterina.
0: And currently, we're at 58 degrees, partly cloudy skies above Central Arkansas. 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
6: From the KARN newsroom, I'm Jay Jones. Little Rock Mayor Frank Scott Jr. has put in a bid to remain in the city's top position ahead of the November election. Scott announced his candidacy on social media, emphasizing the city's crime statistics, job growth, and communities. Scott will face City Director and Vice Mayor Brenda B.J. Wyrick in the nonpartisan election on November 3rd. A Thursday night shooting at a gas station in Pine Bluff left 2 people dead and 2 others injured. According to the PBPD, officers responded to the gas station on North Blake just after 9:30 p.m. After arriving, officers said they found one victim lying near the front door of the gas station and another victim in the parking lot. Police confirmed that both victims died. Arkansas officials are preparing to roll out new work requirements for some Medicaid recipients through the state's AR Home program, with enforcement set to begin next year. The Arkansas Department of Human Services says the change could impact thousands of Arkansans enrolled in the state's Medicaid expansion program. Beginning July 1st, DHS will start a soft launch phase to check whether recipients meet the new requirements or qualify for an exemption. A week after its grand opening, Providence Park in Little Rock is beginning to welcome residents into what organizers describe as Arkansas's first permanent supportive housing community for people experiencing chronic homelessness. The community held its grand opening Friday with community members coming out to support the new residents. Providence Park is planned to include 400 homes. Passes are on sale now for the inaugural Birding Festival of the South, presented by Oaklawn Hot Springs. It's set for October 8th through 10th in the Spa City. Passes cost $35 for the full weekend and are available at hotsprings.org. Those who register by August 8th will receive a package of extras, including an official festival laminate, tote bag, metal tumbler, a festival field guide, and access to workshops, panels, keynote speakers, kids' activities, and more. From the KRN Newsroom, I'm Jay Jones.
0: All right, thank you, Jay. Let's see what went on today in history for the 11th of May. And we start 168 years ago in 1858. Minnesota became the 32nd state in the Union. Its nickname is the Land of 10,000 Lakes, but the state actually has about 12,000 lakes. So see, they've been fraudulent from the jump. They can't even tell us the truth about how many lakes they have in that state. There's 12,000. They say there's only 10, so... 66 years ago today, in 1960, Israeli agents captured Nazi war criminal Adolf Eichmann, also known as the architect of the Holocaust. He was living in Buenos Aires, Argentina, under the name Ricardo Clement, and he was tried and executed 2 years later, deservedly so. 31 years ago today, in 1995, Jimmy Vaughn, Eric Clapton, B.B. King, Buddy Guy, Robert Cray, they all reunited for a tribute to Stevie Ray Vaughan. That would have been incredible to see, especially live and in person. All five had played with Stevie Ray on his last show, which was on August 26, 1990. That was right before he was killed in the helicopter crash. 29 years ago today, in 1997, IBM supercomputer Deep Blue defeated world champion Garry Kasparov in chess. It was the first time a computer had ever defeated a world champion chess player. 14 years later, then, Watson, he beat two of the best Jeopardy players also. So he beats everybody, apparently. 11 years ago today, in 2015, Tom Brady was suspended by the NFL for tampering with footballs during the AFC Championship game a few months earlier. Brady sat out the first four games of the 2016-17 season, but he and the Patriots did go want to win the Super Bowl anyways that year. It was called Deflategate. So that's what he was accused of, deflating footballs, make it easier to grip them. So that's illegal in the NFL. So that's what went on today in history. And, of course, we'll be right back. Another look at the money news. We've got another look at traffic and weather on the way, as well as you're listening to First News here on News Radio 1029 KARN.
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0: Hey, good Monday morning to you. Welcome back to First News. It is 57 minutes after 6 o'clock, so let's get that final look this hour at the traffic and the weather. Here is Paul Weber.
2: With a look at your Southern Bay Corp traffic this Monday morning, the work week is off to a good start. State police have no accidents to report. We're seeing no major issues around the metro. Traffic is picking up at the usual slow spots. North Interchange and I-30 eastbound from 430 back to Alexander. Buckle up and let's be careful. That's your Southern Bay Corp traffic. Southern Bay Corp, wealth builders for everyone. Now serving Little Rock with the Arkansas Traffic Network. I'm Paul Weber.
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4: Expect sunny skies, pleasant conditions, and lower humidity levels with a high temperature reaching 76. Tonight will be clear with a low of 51. Tomorrow is set to bring plenty of sunshine and a high of 80. By Wednesday, anticipate mostly sunny skies and warmth with the mercury climbing to 87. Thursday will continue with mostly sunny conditions and a high of 84. As we head into Friday, expect partly sunny skies and warmth with the high temperature reaching 87. I'm AccuWeather meteorologist Jason Caterina.
0: And currently we're at 57 degrees right now. We've got mostly cloudy, partly cloudy skies up above us as we check in on the money news once again with Morgan Stanley Wealth Management's Lou Graham. And Lou, good morning.
16: Good Monday morning. A good week last week. The NASDAQ gaining 4%, the S&P 500 up 2%. Both indexes recorded their sixth straight winning weeks. The Dow rose 0.2%. Its fifth week out of gains out of the last six. Stocks advanced to end the week on Friday after a U.S. non-farm payroll showed an increase of 115,000 jobs in April, surpassing expectations of 55,000 from economists polled by Dow Jones. A good week as well for the major averages as both the S&P and the NASDAQ ended Friday's session at all-time highs. The economy may slow somewhat from its prior path, according to one analyst, but due to the Iran war and subsequent oil price shock, he said, but there are many much larger structural components that should keep the aggregate economy in much better shape than many people expect. That according to CNBC this morning. We'll see if he's right or not. Tyson shares up 7% for the week last week, pushing its year-to-date gain to 16.5%. We'll come back with more in 30 minutes. Back to you, Toby.
0: All right. Thank you, Lou. We appreciate that. Jonathan Savage from Fox News will join us to talk about the Middle East coming up next.
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17: They could be quarantined in Nebraska up to 42 days. I'm Dave Anthony, Fox News. The 17 Americans and British national who lives here landed early this morning in Omaha after being evacuated from the cruise ship that had a hantavirus outbreak. One tested positive. Another is showing symptoms. But acting CDC Director Jay Bhattacharya tells CNN State of the Union, this is not like COVID.
18: And we don't want to treat it like COVID. We don't want to cause a public panic over this. We want to treat it with the hantavirus protocols that we're successful in containing outbreaks in the past.
19: Currently, six states are monitoring people who had recently traveled on the ship. The passengers who disembarked yesterday in the Spanish Canary Islands were sprayed with a disinfectant. They were met with personnel and protective gear.
17: Other passengers being flown to other countries and one from France has symptoms that are worsening. Fox's Alex Hogan also reports.
19: These symptoms could present as fever, muscle aches, headaches, and fatigue, although it can become deadly within about a week with a 35 to 40% mortality rate. Three people have died since the outbreak began.
17: There's still no deal to end the Iran conflict. President Trump rejected a counterproposal.
20: Iran's state broadcaster posting details of its response, which President Trump called unacceptable, quote, the necessity for the U.S. to pay war damages to Iran, recognition of Iran's sovereignty over the Strait of Hormuz, end of U.S. sanctions.
17: Fox's Lucas Tomlinson is in Dubai the day after another ship was attacked as the U.S. keeps a blockade around Iran's ports.
20: In addition to that cargo ship being attacked yesterday here in the Emirates, the UAE was attacked for the fourth time in the past week after Iran launched a pair of drones here. The defense ministry says both were shot down.
17: The price of oil is up more than 2%. At the gas pump, no change today. AAA's national average for regular is still $4.52 per gallon. It has spiked up in the conflict. Analyst Triple Lundberg says prices could rise more with more demand.
21: It won't be as robust as usual because people can't buy as much because of the high prices. But it will rise. It always rises in spring and summer.
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25: 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I'm Kara Kays Madison Gaffner at the News Radio 1029 KARN News Desk. We begin in Camden, where one person is dead and another is behind bars after a Saturday shooting. Police say officers responded near the Fairview Tobacco Warehouse, finding 37-year-old Bobby Kuhn with multiple gunshot wounds. He was taken to UAMS, where he later died. Police later took in 22-year-old DeAndre Pace into custody without incident. The investigation remains ongoing. Plus, new details this morning on a chemical spill near the Arkansas-Oklahoma border. Officials now say the spill involved nearly 86,000 gallons of aluminum sulfate and about 3,000 gallons of sulfuric acid. That spill has led to hundreds of dead fish being found near the site, with the Arkansas Game and Fish Commission expecting that number to grow. Cleanup and investigation are still underway. And Lindsay's Hospitality House in North Little Rock is also celebrating 70 years in business. The restaurant hosted a 1956 themed celebration this weekend, honoring its history and the community that supported it for decades. I'm Kara Kays Madison Gaffner, your next news in 30 minutes on the News Radio 1029 KARN News Desk.
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25: From the News Radio 1029 KRN Weather Center, I'm KRK Fox 16 meteorologist Jenna Warner. Monday morning, clouds are still around with a small chance of a sprinkle. Highs will make it into the mid-70s with northerly winds. We'll see more sunshine in the afternoon. Monday night and Tuesday morning, temperatures will drop into the low 50s. And then Tuesday, the 80s return to the forecast with lots of sunshine expected. A small chance of a sprinkle comes Wednesday with a passing cold front. It's a weak front. Temperatures will only drop into the low 80s by Thursday. I'm KRK Fox 16 meteorologist Jenna Warner from the News Radio 1029 KRN Weather Center.
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0: Hey, good Monday morning to you. Hopefully you get a good start to the work week here on the 11th of May, just about 6 minutes after 7 o'clock. Coming up, we're going to talk with Jonathan Savage from Fox News Radio, get the latest on what's going on in the Middle East, proposals flying back and forth over the weekend. So we'll get into what the response is looking like. Also, if you want to win some tickets to see Art Garfunkel June 18th at the Robinson Center Performance Hall, send the keywords Bright Eyes. That was his hit from 1979, Bright Eyes, to 501-403-5276, and we'll get you in that drawing right before 9 o'clock this morning. While you're doing that, we'll check some traffic and weather with Paul Weber.
2: With a look at your Southern Bay Corp traffic this Monday morning, the work week is off to a good start. State police have no accidents to report. We're seeing no major issues around the metro. Traffic is picking up with the usual slow spots. North Interchange and I-30 eastbound from 430 back to Alexander. Buckle up and let's be careful. That's your Southern Bay Corp traffic. Southern Bay Corp, wealth builders for everyone. Now serving Little Rock with the Arkansas Traffic Network. I'm Paul Weber.
4: Sponsor. Sunny skies, pleasant conditions, and lower humidity. The high temperature will reach 76. Tonight will be clear with a low of 51. Tomorrow is expected to have plenty of sunshine with a high of 80. Moving on to Wednesday, it will be mostly sunny and warm with a high of 87. Thursday is forecasted to be mostly sunny with a high of 84. By Friday, expect partly sunny skies and warm weather with a high of 87. I'm AccuWeather meteorologist Jason Caterina.
0: And currently, we're at 59 degrees right now. We've got partly cloudy skies across central Arkansas. Now, joining us on the American Leak Detection phone line is Jonathan Savage from Fox News Radio, talking about the latest from over the weekend in the Middle East. And Jonathan, good morning. I want to start with the peace talks potential, where it sounded like Iran responded to the U.S. proposal over the weekend. So, what do we know about what type of response they sent to the U.S.?
3: Well, President Trump says the response was totally unacceptable. So clearly he does not feel that that has moved things any closer to a peace agreement, and certainly not an agreement on the nuclear program, because Iran seems to be maintaining its position on that. It refuses to dismantle its nuclear facilities. It's refusing any ban on a long-term ban on the enrichment of uranium. So that is one of the, you know, the key issues, the issue why this conflict even began. Iran also says that it wants compensation, that it wants sanctions lifted, that it wants its frozen assets released, and it wants recognition of sovereignty over the Strait of Hormuz.
0: I mean, I think what you said about the uranium, I think that's expected, that, you know, they're not really addressing that, it doesn't sound like. But the sovereignty over the Strait of Hormuz, I mean, that sounds kind of like a crazy ask, even for the Iranians. Do we have any insight on what leads them to believe they should have sovereignty over that strait, even though they're not even the only country that's on that strait?
3: I mean, yeah, that's absolutely correct. I think that they have just discovered that they have this enormous leverage point because they have the entire northern coast, northern shore of the Strait of Hormuz to themselves, and they have been able to hold the global economy to ransom in recent times. So they want the world to recognize that it is theirs, and they say they're only going to gradually reopen the shipping lanes in the Strait of Hormuz. Now, of course, for the rest of the world, that is entirely unacceptable. International waters should not be subject to these kind of restrictions and not be subject to the kind of tolls that Iran is reportedly wanting to charge.
0: Yeah, that's amazing to me that they would throw that into the proposal, thinking that it would move something forward. But maybe that's not their point here, or goal is to move things forward. Last week on this same front, we heard some reports that France was possibly going to get involved. Are we hearing or seeing any of the European nations get more involved as this oil issue gets worse and worse?
3: Well, Europe is trying to put together an international mission to secure shipping in the Strait of Hormuz, but only after major hostilities are officially over. The French president says that they're going to be sending, they are sending an aircraft carrier to the region. Mm-hmm. The president insists it's not a combat deployment, but a security coordination mission. Meanwhile, the UK is going to be deploying one of its warships, the HMS Dragon, to the region. Iran is warning that any foreign naval deployment would face a decisive and immediate response.
0: So we're talking with Jonathan Savage from Fox News Radio this morning. Jonathan, what's the activity in the Strait of Hormuz been like over the weekend? Did we see any ships trying to move in or out of the strait?
3: Is very limited. I believe three ships transited the Strait of Hormuz over the weekend. So commercial traffic still far, far below normal levels when you're looking at about 130, 140 ships moving every day, bringing 20% of global oil and liquefied natural gas. So, shipping severely disrupted, and multiple vessels have been attacked recently. Some tankers which are transiting have turned off their trackers, so it's not that easy to keep tabs on exactly what is moving.
0: Do we know what the status of Iran's capacity to store oil is now? I mean, we've talked about it for the last few weeks, that they're running out of room to store oil, which may lead to shutting down pumps, which may not ever turn back on again once you do turn them off. Do we know how close they are to having that large-scale problem?
3: There have been, I think, conflicting reports. Mm-hmm. Certainly, it's anticipated that Iran could last a few more weeks without having to turn off their taps or reduce their output. They don't want to do that because restarting oil production is a messy and possibly expensive business as well.
0: Yeah.
3: There were reports last week from the Washington Post saying that according to U.S. intelligence, Iran could outlast the blockade for four more months. Now, that has been rejected by some intelligence sources as not being true.
0: Sure. Going back to the back and forth proposal for potential peace talks, and you watch some of President Trump's comments, seems like he's running out of patience. I felt that almost for the last couple of weeks. But what happens next with this proposal process? Is the U.S. sending another proposal back to Iran, or what's going to happen next with trying to get to the peace table talks?
3: It's not clear where we are with that, in all honesty. This was last week being talked about as possibly something people were optimistic about. Plenty of reports and comments from U.S. officials off the record said they felt closer than ever to an agreement with Iran, but nothing has emerged from this. We know that Pakistan is continuing efforts to try and mediate discussions. So I think what we can expect are things to be happening behind the scenes, and we will see whether they result in anything that changes the position here, with both sides not suggesting they want to move.
0: Yeah, well, obviously just a mess still continues moving forward. But Jonathan, always appreciate the information. I'm sure we'll be catching up as the week progresses. But thanks for joining us this morning.
3: Thank you.
0: There goes Jonathan Savage from Fox News Radio. And, we keep seeing these tweets, or I guess they're posts from on Truth Social from President Trump. And it just, they're getting worse and worse, harsher and harsher, I should say, which leads me to believe that he's really running out of patience here. I get the distinct impression that he doesn't want to bomb the stink out of him, but that may start becoming that may be the only option to get something to move here, because obviously Iran, for whatever reason, They still think they've got leverage in this deal. It's just the oil. That's the only leverage that they have, and they can't hardly back it up. I mean, it seems like they're kind of being lippy right now because no one's throwing bombs at them, even though they're still throwing bombs at other people. They had drones going into the UAE yesterday. And so we'll see. But, they're fairly devastated as far as their ability to attack back outside of these drones. And so we'll see what comes up next. But it kind of feels like we're getting closer to bombing, where last week it felt like maybe we were getting closer to peace talks. Feel like maybe we're in a little different seat as of this Monday. It's 15 minutes after 7 o'clock. We'll be right back on News Radio 102.9 KARN.
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0: Hey, welcome back to the Monday edition of First News. It's 17 minutes after 7 o'clock, so let's check in on the traffic and the weather. We do that with Paul Weber this morning.
2: With a look at your Southern Bay Corp traffic this Monday morning, the work week is off to a good start. State police have no accidents to report. We're seeing no major issues around the metro. Traffic is picking up the usual slow spots. North Interchange and I-30 eastbound from 430 back to Alexander. Buckle up and let's be careful. That's your Southern Bay Corp traffic. Southern Bay Corp, wealth builders for everyone. Now serving Little Rock with the Arkansas Traffic Network. I'm Paul Weber.
4: This message, they expect sunny skies, pleasant conditions, and lower humidity levels with a high temperature reaching 76. Tonight will be clear with a low of 51. Tomorrow is set to bring plenty of sunshine and a high of 80. By Wednesday, anticipate mostly sunny skies and warmth with the mercury climbing to 87. Thursday will continue with mostly sunny conditions and a high of 84. As we head into Friday, expect partly sunny skies and warmth with the high temperature reaching 87. I'm AccuWeather meteorologist Jason Caterina.
0: And currently we're at 59 degrees. So have some clouds moving across central Arkansas as we check in on the five things you need to know with Jay Jones.
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6: From the KARN newsroom, I'm Jay Jones. Little Rock Mayor Frank Scott Jr. has put in a bid to remain in the city's top position ahead of the November election. Scott announced his candidacy on social media, emphasizing the city's crime statistics, job growth, and communities. Scott will face City Director and Vice Mayor Brenda B.J. Wyrick in the nonpartisan election on November 3rd. A Thursday night shooting at a gas station in Pine Bluff left two people dead and two others injured. According to the PBPD, officers responded to the gas station on North Blake just after 9:30 p.m. After arriving, officers said they found one victim lying near the front door of the gas station and another victim in the parking lot. Police confirmed that both victims died. Arkansas officials are preparing to roll out new work requirements for some Medicaid recipients through the state's AR Home program, with enforcement set to begin next year. The Arkansas Department of Human Services says the change could impact thousands of Arkansans enrolled in the state's Medicaid expansion program. Beginning July 1st, DHS will start a soft launch phase to check whether recipients meet the new requirements or qualify for an exemption. A week after its grand opening, Providence Park in Little Rock is beginning to welcome residents into what organizers describe as Arkansas's first permanent supportive housing community for people experiencing chronic homelessness. The community held its grand opening Friday with community members coming out to support the new residents. Providence Park is planned to include 400 homes. Passes are on sale now for the inaugural Birding Festival of the South, presented by Oaklawn Hot Springs. It's set for October 8th through 10th in the Spa City. Passes cost $35 for the full weekend and are available at hotsprings.org. Those who register by August 8th will receive a package of extras, including an official festival laminate, tote bag, metal tumbler, a festival field guide, and access to workshops, panels, keynote speakers, kids' activities, and more. From the KRN Newsroom, I'm Jay Jones.
0: All right, thank you, Jay. Let's see who's having a birthday today on the 11th of May. Kind of a short list today. I know some of the kids out there are like the pop singer Sabrina Carpenter, turns 27 years old today, having a birthday. But Cam Newton is turning 37 years old today. Of course, former Auburn quarterback, former Carolina Panther. He was the number one overall pick in the 2010 NFL draft, led Carolina to the Super Bowl in 2016. They lost that Super Bowl, by the way, but here's a little bit of Cam Newton.
7: What would you think the reason why Cam Newton is not on an NFL team?
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0: That was Dan Patrick, which, of course, you can hear the Dan Patrick Show over on our sister station every weekday morning, starting at 8 o'clock is when that gets rolling on 920, the Sports Animal. So Cam Newton won the 2010 Heisman Trophy, and a lot of people think that it was the game against Arkansas in 2010 that really put him as the front runner for the Heisman race. They ended up beating Arkansas 65-43 was the score in that game, and that kind of solidified his spot as the front runner for the Heisman, which he did win, I believe, and won the national title that year as well. You got the actor Jonathan Jackson turns 44 years old today. If you watch Nashville, this was Avery on Nashville. You got the great Martha Quinn is turning 67 years old today. One of the original MTV DJs.
13: I don't remember specifically meeting them, but I do remember thinking that they were the absolute coolest people I'd ever met in my life.
0: Yeah, so that was Martha Quinn, and then one that's maybe a couple that have passed away but would have had birthdays today. The comedian Mort Saul was born today in 1927, old school comedian.
15: Eugene McCarthy, who once ran for president, was describing Nixon once, and he said, Nixon is the kind of a guy who, if you were drowning 20 feet from shore, would throw you a 15-foot rope.
0: It wasn't bad. He did a lot of the presidential comedy. In fact, John F. Kennedy used to have him write jokes for his campaign speeches back in the day. And then one last one. Cheng and Eng Bunker were born today in 1811. They passed away in 1874. These are the Siamese twins that traveled with P.T. Barnum and fathered many kids as well. Well, they were traveling around in the circus. But these are the sideshow that you may remember back in the day. Not that any of us saw it because they passed away in 1874, but I've definitely seen pictures of them, that's for sure. 23 minutes after 7 o'clock, that wraps up the birthday list for today, and we'll be right back on First News. It's News Radio 1029 KARN.
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0: And good Monday morning to you. It is First News here on the 11th of May. It's 26 minutes after 7 o'clock, so let's check in on the traffic and weather. Here's Paul Weber.
2: With a look at your Southern Baycorp traffic this Monday morning, State Police have no accidents to report. We're seeing no major issues around the metro. Traffic is building up at the usual slow spots to North Interchange, I-30 eastbound to 430 back to Alexander. Buckle up and let's be careful. That's your Southern Baycorp traffic. 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Now serving Little Rock with the Arkansas Traffic Network. I'm Paul Weber.
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0: And taking another look at the money news this morning, we do that with Morgan Stanley Wealth Management of Little Rock's Lou Graham. And Lou, good morning.
19: Good Monday morning. A good week for the major averages last week. The NASDAQ up 4%, the S&P 500 up 2%, both of them hitting all-time highs on Friday. The Dow rose 0.2% for the week, notching its fifth week of gains out of the last six. Iran sent a new proposal to U.S. negotiators centered on ending the months-long conflict. In response, Trump said in Truth Social Post that he did not like Iran's response and added that it was totally unacceptable. Oil futures climbing in overnight trading following Trump's rejection, that according to CNBC. Nevertheless, stock market watchers expect U.S. markets to remain resilient despite the uncertainty, one analyst noting there are much larger structural components that should keep the aggregate economy in much better shape than many people expect. We'll see if he's right or not. Selling in Tokyo, a new all-time high for the South Korean KOSPI. The 10-year Treasury lower in price, higher in yield at 4.39%. The 2-year with a yield of 3.92%. Walmart shares down 1% for the week last week. WestRock shares jumping almost 40%. Toby?
0: All right. Thank you, Lou. Boy, big week for WestRock. 40% in 1 week. That's impressive. Let's work on giving away these Art Garfunkel tickets. Of course, he'll be in town June 18th at the Robinson Centers, where it's all going to take place. You can purchase tickets at Ticketmaster.com right now. But the keyword that we're using is Bright Eyes. That's one of the Garfunkel songs from 1979.
3: Bright eyes, burning like fire.
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21: Fox News, I'm TJ Papa. 17 Americans, one British national on the hunt of virus. Cruise ship are now in Omaha, Nebraska.
22: Two of them traveled in the plane's biocontainment unit. The passengers will be transported to the National Quarantine Unit at the University of Nebraska Medical Center, and each individual will undergo clinical assessments. They will receive care based on their conditions. That's according to the Department of Health and Human Services.
21: Fox's Alex Hogan, a French traveler and American, have tested positive for the virus. Another American has mild symptoms. Press conference set for 10 a.m. Eastern. A key U.S. ally bashed by President Trump now sending help to fully reopen the Strait of Hormuz.
23: Britain's Navy says it's sending a Type 45 destroyer HMS Dragon to the Middle East. It's likely still in the Eastern Mediterranean.
21: Fox's Lucas Thompson in Dubai. Oil prices are up this morning. America's...
25: Good morning, everyone. I'm Kara Kay's Madison Gaffner at the News Radio 1029 KARN News Desk. We begin in Camden, where one person is dead and another is behind bars after a Saturday shooting. Police say officers responded near the Fairview Tobacco Warehouse, finding 37-year-old Bobby Kuhn with multiple gunshot wounds. He was taken to UAMS, where he later died. Police later took in 22-year-old DeAndre Pace into custody without incident. The investigation remains ongoing. Plus, new details this morning on a chemical spill near the Arkansas-Oklahoma border. Officials now say the spill involved nearly 86,000 gallons of aluminum sulfate and about 3,000 gallons of sulfuric acid. That spill has led to hundreds of dead fish being found near the site, with the Arkansas Game and Fish Commission expecting that number to grow. Cleanup and investigation are still underway. And Lindsay's Hospitality House in North Little Rock is also celebrating 70 years in business. The restaurant hosted a 1956 themed celebration this weekend, honoring its history and the community that supported it for decades. I'm Kara Kay's Madison Gaffner. Your next news in 30 minutes on the News Radio 1029 KARN News Desk.
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27: From the News Radio 1029 KRN Weather Center, I'm KRK Fox 16 meteorologist Jenna Warner. Monday morning, clouds are still around with a small chance of a sprinkle. Highs will make it into the mid-70s with northerly winds. We'll see more sunshine in the afternoon. Monday night and Tuesday morning, temperatures will drop into the low 50s. And then Tuesday, the 80s return to the forecast with lots of sunshine expected. A small chance of a sprinkle comes Wednesday with a passing cold front. It's a weak front. Temperatures will only drop into the low 80s by Thursday. I'm KRK Fox 16 meteorologist Jenna Warner from the News Radio 1029 KRN Weather Center.
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0: Hey, good Monday morning to you. Hopefully you're getting a good start to the work week here on the 11th of May. It's 36 minutes after 7. We're going to visit with Mark Hammer from Bankrate.com coming up here in just a moment. Get the latest on the, of course, we had the April jobs report come out on Friday. So it was way hotter than expected. So we'll take a look at that. Bright Eyes is the keywords. That's the name of the Garfunkel song that you want to send in this morning to win some Art Garfunkel tickets for June 18th at the Robinson Center. 501-403-5276 is the number that you want to text that into, the American Leak Detection text line. And while you're doing that, we'll check some traffic and weather with Paul Weber.
2: With a look at your Southern Bay Corp traffic this Monday morning, state police have no accidents to report. We're seeing no major issues around the metro. Traffic is building up at the usual slow spots to North Interchange, I-30 eastbound to 430 back to Alexander. Buckle up and let's be careful. That's your Southern Bay Corp traffic. Southern Bay Corp, wealth builders for everyone, now serving Little Rock with the Arkansas Traffic Network. I'm Paul Weber.
7: Sponsored by sunny skies, pleasant conditions, and lower humidity levels with a high temperature reaching 76. Tonight will be clear with a low of 51. Tomorrow is set to bring plenty of sunshine and a high of 80. By Wednesday, anticipate mostly sunny skies and warmth with the mercury climbing to 87. Thursday will continue with mostly sunny conditions and a high of 84. As we head into Friday, expect partly sunny skies and warmth with the high temperature reaching 87. I'm AccuWeather meteorologist Jason Caterina.
0: And currently, we're at 59 degrees right now. We've got mostly to partly cloudy skies, depending on where you're at here in central Arkansas. 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
1: But we got more than two times that. We had 115,000 jobs added. We actually revised upward the March showing, which previously was reported at 178,000, and it's not a huge change, but it gets revised up to 185,000. February, we had a loss of 156,000 jobs.
2: Right.
1: So we moved away from this one step down and one step up and then one step down pattern, and now it's, you know, down, up, up, and we'll see whether that holds. So the unemployment rate, 4.3%, that holds steady. One of the numbers that I sort of gravitated toward in this is one of the measures that doesn't necessarily always make headlines. And, you know, this data is ultimately complex, even though the focus tends to be really on two things, the number of jobs added or lost and the unemployment rate. But there's another
2: right.
1: one, which is people who are unemployed or underemployed for economic reasons, those who are working part-time but would like full-time work. And this mm-hmm. is interesting, Toby, because this one rose by 445,000 to 4.9 million.
2: Wow.
1: And so we have nearly 5 million people are working part-time that would like to have full-time work. And I don't know about you, but I run into these kinds of people all the time around here, where yeah. it's somebody driving from Uber, and he used to work in intelligence for the federal government. And imagine the expertise that was involved with that. And you know, the poor gentleman is driving me around in a car. You
2: right.
1: know?
2: Yeah, no, I think we see that a lot. I mean, in fact, it's almost one of the more interesting things when you jump in the back of an Uber is, you know, hey, so, you know, why are you driving Uber? You know, and then you find out their backstory. And a lot of times it is that they've lost, you know, a more meaningful job, not to put down anything on Uber driving. I think it's a great thing to be part of. But one of the things I wanted to ask you, Mark, about this with this number, this 115,000, and you mentioned the revisions from the other months, you know, going up 1 month, going way down with the loss of 156,000 in February, I think you said. But is there an expectation? Do economists look at the expectation for revisions after the number comes out? Is there an expectation of what we think might happen down the road with this 115,000 number?
1: It's a great question. In fact, I don't think anybody's ever asked me that before. What I would say is that revisions either to the downside or the upside tend to happen when there's a real change going on with the strength of the economy. So mm-hmm. if it's weakening, you would tend to look for downward revisions, and we've had that a lot over the last year or so. And if we're doing a little better, then we get upward revisions. And so to that point, we got an upward revision for March, again, just a modest upward revision. For April, 115,000 jobs added. Could that be revised up a month from now? Sure, it could be. But, excuse me, I think there's also a part of this, and this is not to sort of have a broad condemnation of the way the data is collected, but I was thinking about this a lot over the weekend. You know, the American economy, as we've discussed, is remarkably complex and dynamic. And the data doesn't always capture that. I mean, it was sort of set up to capture kind of a manufacturing-based economy where everybody clocks in at a factory and, you know, yeah. it's a 9 to 5 or midnight to 8 kind of a thing. And, you know, that whole thing about the gig economy we just referenced, we have no idea how many people are really working in the gig economy. And I was thinking about this, too. We have this creator economy now where people are, you know, doing their own YouTube podcasts
2: right.
1: or some form of that. I don't think we capture that either. So it could well be that the U.S. economy is doing a little better than what we're measuring, but we just can't measure it very well. And that's not to be dismissive of the concerns that people have about inflation or how much it costs to buy a car or a house or to pay for health care. Those are very real, too.
2: Yeah. Well, and I was reading over the weekend, you know, the big time small business boom that's really been going on, you know, for
1: yeah.
2: the last year and a half. So, and I think I saw the number, if I pull from my memory correctly, it was like 400,000 applications in 2025 that were coming in for new small businesses. And so

0: obviously not all of them survive, but you know, it really shows that when you talk about the creator, you know, we're definitely seeing a lot of that on the small business front. Were the ADP numbers on jobs, obviously that's more the private sector, were those hotter than normal as well?
1: Well, they came in, I would say, in a positive fashion, and so the ADP, while it's not created to be predictive per se, or at least I don't think so, of what the federal government number is,
0: right,
1: it came in on the solid side, mm-hmm. and 109,000 jobs added there. And you nailed it there, Toby. Guess who was leading the way? Small, medium, and large. It was small businesses added 65,000 jobs, medium size only adding 2,000, and large establishments didn't add as many as small. So you're absolutely right. Also, the service sector accounted for the bulk of the growth, 94,000 jobs led by education and health services, followed by trade, mm-hmm. transportation, and utilities.
0: Yeah. It's great that we're getting this this good news on the job front. Kind of dialing that down into you know, a smaller petri dish, if you will. What about the initial jobless claims for obviously it would be the week prior, but that came out last week, and also the continuing claims? Do those kind of match up with these numbers we're seeing in the jobs report?
1: Yeah, absolutely. As we've talked about so many times, you can complain about the number of jobs being added, or you can complain about the number of people hired, but the number of people being fired or laid off is really remarkably low. So we did see the new claims come in at 200,000. That's an increase of just 10,000. So and in previous weeks, we had seen this number go down to the lowest since 1969. And over those many years, the workforce size has doubled. So, you know, we're not really comparing apples and oranges there. And then on continuing claims, which is a measure of the total number of people who are receiving benefits, that number declined by some 10,000 to 1.76 million. So we saw big declines in New York and California, which you know, those are obviously among our biggest states, and so we'll see what happens.
0: I read an article over the weekend. We saw Treasury Secretary Scott Bessent somewhat softening his tone, in my opinion, about Fed rate cuts, especially as Kevin Warsh gets ready to be confirmed, maybe even later this week. Is the tone, in your opinion, is the tone changing at all with what people expect Warsh will try and do once he gets sworn in regards to the interest rate? Is there some thought that maybe he won't just, you know, slam it down like has been talked about?
1: Or as the president wants him to do, right?
0: Right.
1: And because Jerome Powell is not reappointed and Kevin Warsh, you know, has been nominated by the president. I don't believe we've had a full vote vote by the full Senate on that yet, but I would probably expect that he would be approved. I think Warsh understands that when he has that job, he can take one of two paths. He can kowtow to the president, or he can do the job in a way that gives him credibility as history views the job that he did. Mm-hmm. And I don't think that you win a lot of ribbons by doing the first. You might earn some social media posts that give you a little bit of indigestion if you don't kowtow to the president, but that's sort of what you're signing up for. And essentially you are indemnified against any, we think so, Supreme Court has yet to rule, but you are indemnified against sort of political recrimination in that job, and you're reporting to the Congress, not the president, although the president may want you to report to him. But anyway, to answer your question more specifically, I felt like after this jobs report came out on Friday that, if anything, the chances have grown now for a rate hike later this year, simply because we know that inflation is sort of on this path on an annual basis of rising about 4.5%, maybe even 5%. Mm-hmm. The diesel fuel is just going sky high, and people don't necessarily think about this, but that's what truckers use, and that's what we use to get all the goods that we need from point A to point B, and so that's going to have a real impact. They got to recapture those high costs somewhere. So I think there's a risk that there is a rate hike, but I would say right now the path of least resistance is do nothing until we get a better idea of what's going on. We need the job market to remain as stable as it has. And if they can sort of take their attention away from the maximum employment part of their mandate and decide to really zero in on the stable prices part, well, we know what they have to do then, even though I'm not so sure that a rate hike brings down the price of gasoline.
0: Yeah, no, well, I mean, with everything going on around the world, I don't know that that it would either. The upcoming calendar this week, it looks like it's busy, Mark. Looks like there's a lot of things coming out this week. What are some of the highlights?
1: Well, I'm excited because today we have existing home sales, and so that'll be the major snapshot of the housing market. Then we get the consumer price index tomorrow, and, you know, inflation is kind of among the most important talking points that people have about the economy. A day later, producer price index, a gauge of wholesale inflation, retail prices coming out on Thursday along with unemployment claims. So it's an action-packed week, Toby.
0: Yeah, no, it sure is. And of course, we'll talk about it all next Monday once again. But always appreciate you coming on the show, Mark, and hope you have a great week. And as I said, we'll talk to you a week from today.
1: Always a pleasure, my friend. Thanks so much for having me.
0: All right, there he goes. He's Mark Hamrick. He's the senior economic analyst at Bankrate.com, also the Washington, D.C. bureau chief. Always appreciate his insight here on the show. It's 53 minutes after 7 o'clock, so we'll take a quick break and be right back with some more traffic, weather, money news. That's all coming up on First News here on News Radio 102.9 KARN. Guys, let me...
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0: Hey, good Monday morning to you. 11th day of May. Let's check some traffic and weather. Here is Paul Weber.
12: With a look at Southern Bay Corp traffic this Monday morning, State Police have no accidents to report. We are seeing traffic building up in the usual spots, North Interchange, I-30 eastbound from 430 back to Bryant, 630 eastbound from Cedar back to University, also the South Interchange. Buckle up, let's be careful. That's just Southern Bay Corp traffic. Southern Bay Corp, real builders for everyone, now serving Little Rock with the Arkansas Traffic Network. I'm Paul Weber.
2: 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To get your sweet deal from Frank's, just click the sweet deal button. $25 gets you $50 to spend at Frank's in North Little Rock. 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
0: A look at your weather today. It's going to be sunny and pleasant to highs. Somewhere 76, 77, 78, right in there. Tonight, clear, low of 51. Tomorrow, going to be plenty of sunshine, high around 80. Currently, we're at 60 degrees. Still have plenty of clouds moving across central Arkansas. As we take another look at the money news this morning with Morgan Stanley Wealth Management's Lou Graham. And Lou, good morning to you.
13: Good Monday morning. The Wall Street Journal noting oil prices rising after President Trump blasted Iran's response to a yes proposal to end the war, calling it totally unacceptable. That leaves the two sides locked in a standoff with no clear path to reopening the Strait of Hormuz. Brent crude futures are trading more than 2% higher at nearly $104 a barrel. Renewed concerns about inflationary pressures are nudging global bond yields higher as prices sink lower. U.S. stock futures flirting between small gains and losses so far this morning following a mostly positive session in Asia that saw South Korea's Kospi climb another 4.3%. But the S&P 500 and NASDAQ composite finished the Friday at new all-time highs for the week. The S&P up 2%, the NASDAQ up 4%. Arkansas share prices, J.B. Hunt dropping 1.3% for the week. Tyson shares gaining 7% for the week. WestRock shares jumping almost 40% after announcing their earnings on Friday at 8.25%, up over 100% for the year so far. We're back in 30 minutes, Toby.
0: All right. Thank you, Lou. If you want to win some Art Garfunkel tickets this morning, June 18th, he'll be in town. Bright Eyes is the keywords, his song from 1979. Send it to 501-403-5276.
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14: They'll be quarantined in Nebraska. I'm Dave Anthony, Fox News. The 18 passengers from the cruise ship stricken by a hantavirus outbreak flown by the U.S. government to a special facility. They landed early this morning. One tested positive and will be in a quarantine biocontainment unit. Another is showing mild symptoms. Other passengers being flown to other countries.
15: A French woman evacuated from the cruise ship hit by hantavirus is in the hospital, her health worsening, and tests confirm she has contracted the respiratory disease. Three passengers on the MV Hondius have died as a result of hantavirus. The ships docked in the Spanish island of Tenerife. Passengers were escorted to shore by staff in full body protective gear and breathing masks. The World Health Organization says the risk to public health is low.
14: Fox's Jonathan Savage. There's another outbreak on another cruise ship. The not nearly as deadly norovirus. The Caribbean Princess docked this morning at Port Canaveral in Florida with 115 passengers and crew infected. The norovirus-stricken ship will be cleaned and disinfected. There's no deal with Iran to end the conflict. President Trump called totally unacceptable Iran's counterproposal. And Israeli Prime Minister Benjamin Netanyahu tells CBS 60 Minutes.
16: It's not over because there's still nuclear material, enriched uranium that has to be taken out of Iran. There's still enrichment sites that have to be dismantled.
14: Fox's Trey Yingston, Tel Aviv.
17: The Wall Street Journal reports that the latest Iranian response doesn't resolve the U.S. demand for commitments in advance on the fate of Iran's nuclear program and its stockpile of highly enriched uranium. Nuclear issues would be negotiated over the next 30 days, they said. Iran proposes to have some of its highly enriched uranium diluted and the rest transferred to a third country. Now, Reuters reports a spokesperson for the Iranian Foreign Ministry claimed the response was not excessive and that the United States continues to have unreasonable demands.
14: Cole Allen due in court this hour in Washington. The suspect in the White House Correspondents' Dinner attack faces arraignment. 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
21: 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I'm Kara Kay's Madison Gaffner at the News Radio 1029 KARN News Desk. We begin in Camden, where one person is dead and another is behind bars after a Saturday shooting. Police say officers responded near the Fairview Tobacco Warehouse, finding 37-year-old Bobby Kuhn with multiple gunshot wounds. He was taken to UAMS, where he later died. Police later took in 22-year-old DeAndre Pace into custody without incident. The investigation remains ongoing. Plus, new details this morning on a chemical spill near the Arkansas-Oklahoma border. Officials now say the spill involved nearly 86,000 gallons of aluminum sulfate and about 3,000 gallons of sulfuric acid. That spill has led to hundreds of dead fish being found near the site, with the Arkansas Game and Fish Commission expecting that number to grow. Cleanup and investigation are still underway. And Lindsay's Hospitality House in North Little Rock is also celebrating 70 years in business. The restaurant hosted a 1956 themed celebration this weekend, honoring its history and the community that supported it for decades. I'm Kara Kay's Madison Gaffner. Your next news in 30 minutes on the News Radio 1029 KARN News Desk.
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23: From the News Radio 1029 KRN Weather Center, I'm KRK Fox 16 meteorologist Jenna Warner. Monday morning, clouds are still around with a small chance of a sprinkle. Highs will make it into the mid-70s with northerly winds. We'll see more sunshine in the afternoon. Monday night and Tuesday morning, temperatures will drop into the low 50s. And then Tuesday, the 80s return to the forecast with lots of sunshine expected. A small chance of a sprinkle comes Wednesday with a passing cold front. It's a weak front. Temperatures will only drop into the low 80s by Thursday. I'm KRK Fox 16 meteorologist Jenna Warner from the News Radio 1029 KRN Weather Center.
22: 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To get your sweet deal from Frank's, just click the sweet deal button. $25 gets you $50 to spend at Frank's in North Little Rock. 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
0: Hey, good Monday morning to you. Welcome into the 8 o'clock hour of First News here on the 11th of May. I was just watching some videos from Arthur's Steakhouse over the weekend. People don't know how to act in public. People just fighting all over the place and say, this is a nice steakhouse. You know how disappointed I would be if I went out for a nice expensive steak, which I have a problem doing anyways because I like to cook steak on the grill. But nonetheless, if I go out for a nice expensive steak and people start acting like fools in the restaurant, that would drive me crazy to ruin the dining experience. But I was just watching some videos. It looked like it happened just over the weekend at Arthur's Steakhouse. So I hate to see that, but maybe someday people learn how to act in public. We'll find out. But if you need to, go Google that and take a look at it yourself. Of course, we're giving away some Art Garfunkel tickets this morning. Bright Eyes is the keyword. His 1979 song from the Fate for Breakfast album did not do well here in the U.S., but it was number one in Ireland. So it was number one somewhere. So Bright Eyes is what you want to send to 501-403-5276. While you do that, we are going to check in on the traffic and weather with Paul Weber.
12: With a look at Southern Bay Corp traffic this Monday morning, State Police have no accidents to report. We are seeing traffic building up in the usual spots to North Interchange, I-30 eastbound from 430 back to Bryant, 630 eastbound from Cedar back to University, also the South Interchange. Buckle up, let's be careful. That's just Southern Bay Corp traffic. Southern Bay Corp, real builders for everyone, now serving Little Rock with the Arkansas Traffic Network. I'm Paul Weber.
3: Sponsor: sunny skies, pleasant conditions, and lower humidity. The high temperature will reach 76. Tonight will be clear with a low of 51. Tomorrow is expected to have plenty of sunshine with a high of 80. Moving on to Wednesday, it will be mostly sunny and warm with a high of 87. Thursday is forecasted to be mostly sunny with a high of 84. By Friday, expect partly sunny skies and warm weather with a high of 87. I'm AccuWeather meteorologist Jason Caterina.
0: And currently, we're at 57 degrees, dropped down a little bit, mostly cloudy skies above us. 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
0: Hey, good Monday morning to you. Hopefully your week is starting off on the right foot. Or maybe left. 11 minutes after 8 o'clock, as we get back into some of the news this morning, saw the North Little Rock Police Department. They're investigating a shooting. It happened on West 14th Street, left a male juvenile injured. This happened Saturday evening, just after 5 p.m., I believe. Once the officers arrived on scene, they found a male juvenile who was suffering from at least one gunshot wound, and they took him to a local hospital. He was treated for non-life-threatening injuries, so that's the good news. North Little Rock Police Department, they located a person of interest that was at the scene. Took them into custody. No word on if they're still in custody or if they've had any charges put up against them in this incident, but detectives are in charge of that investigation as it continues this morning, so we'll keep you updated on that. Also, yesterday I was scanning the channel, saw our governor hanging out on NBC's Meet the Press, talking about maternal health. Of course, Arkansas ranks, I believe, dead last in maternal health here in the United States, and our governor, you know, definitely want to tip the cap to her. She's doing something about it. Put $45 million into addressing maternal health here in the state. And so here she is on NBC's Meet the Press yesterday.
4: We have about 35,000 pregnancies in Arkansas every year. 10,000 of those women are not seeing a doctor until after their first trimester, and over 1,100 never see a doctor until they go into labor. We're already seeing the positive impact by raising that awareness and opening up a lot of access.
0: Yep. So that's Governor Huckabee Sanders on NBC's Meet the Press yesterday. And so what she's done, it's called the Claim Your Care program here in Arkansas. And so all 75 counties now have, it's called an AHU, the Arkansas Health Units. And so she's put these into every single county. And obviously some counties have more than one, but all women can go in and receive services there for free is what the big deal is. They do accept insurance, but if you don't have that, there's no out-of-pocket costs that happen with these AHUs. So I believe there's a total of 92 of them in the state, 75 counties. So, you know, some counties have more than one. But this is all off of a 2024 executive order that she launched called the Strategic Maternal Health Plan. And so obviously, you know, doing something about it and starting to see some positive signs coming from it. So that's the good news on maternal health here in our state. As far as some of the national news, President Trump criticizing Iran's latest proposal to end the war. Fox's Trey Yingst has more from Tel Aviv, Israel this morning.
17: The president posting on Truth Social, quote, "I have just read the response from Iran's so-called representatives. I don't like it. Totally unacceptable." Iranian state media reported the response included security of the Strait of Hormuz and an end to the war, but did not address the key Trump administration demands to deal with Iran's nuclear program. Nuclear issues would be negotiated over the next 30 days, they said. Iran proposes to have some of its highly enriched uranium diluted and the rest transferred to a third country, the people said. That reporting from the Wall Street Journal. Now, Reuters reports, a spokesperson for the Iranian Foreign Ministry claimed the response was not excessive and that the United States continues to have unreasonable demands.
0: Yeah, well, there's Fox's Trey Yingst in Tel Aviv, Israel, and all of this comes. I mean, the ceasefire is very fragile at this point. It was tested over the weekend when the cargo ship was struck and set on fire off the coast of Qatar. Meanwhile, there's like 1,500 ships that are stranded in the Persian Gulf right now, with only a handful of those ships passing through the strait any time in the last 48 hours or so. But the other big thing that's going to come up this week, I think it's Wednesday, is when President Trump heads to China for a summit with the Chinese leader Xi Jinping. And so later this week is when that'll all take place. Of course, there'll be a ton of news on it. But Fox's Mark Meredith reports from the White House, getting a little preview.
6: President Trump will only be in China a short time, landing Wednesday, leaving on Friday. But in that short period of time, the White House is hoping to show a lot of progress on a number of different fronts. Iran is likely to dominate the agenda as China has both political and economic interests in the Middle East. As the Wall Street Journal points out, President Xi also wants the fighting to stop as Middle East turmoil restricts China's oil supply and shrinks the country's ability to buy Chinese goods. Among other issues, the future of Taiwan, where the U.S. sells billions of dollars worth of weapons. And while China sees Taiwan as its own, the U.S. leaves its label a bit more ambiguous.
0: Oh, that is Mark Meredith at the White House this morning. The two leaders also expected to discuss trade, tariffs. Several CEOs, I believe, are reportedly invited to join the president on this trip to China. I saw a response from Boeing saying that their CEO is going to be on the trip, so I'm not sure what other companies are sending CEOs as well, but obviously trade's going to be a big one. AI is going to be a big part of the conversation as well, from what I understand, on this trip also. A couple of notes from the world of sports here locally. The number 6 ranked Arkansas women's golf team, their top seed at this week's NCAA Louisville Regional. That starts today. In fact, they've teed off 7 a.m. This morning is when they teed off along number 7 Auburn, who's the 2 seed, and number 18 Iowa State, who's the 3 seed. So looking to be one of the top 5 teams and get to the La Costa Resort, the Omni La Costa Resort in California for the next round of the NCAA championships. The Little Rock women's golf team, they're also playing in a regional there at the NCAA Tallahassee Regional, which is hosted by Florida State, and so they'll get going this morning as well. They are the in the 12-team field in Tallahassee. They're the number 11 seed after winning the Ohio Valley Conference Championship earlier in the month. So looking for good things to come from them as well. And speaking of going to the NCAA tournament, the Arkansas softball team found out that they'll be the number 5 overall seed nationally. Will be hosting a regional at Bogle Park up in Fayetteville, and they'll be hosting along with. Well, they'll have Washington, South Florida, and Fordham will join Arkansas at the Fayetteville Regional. Here's the head coach, Courtney Dyfel, talking about it after the selection show.
7: We knew we had the resume that would work us into what we thought would be a top 8 seed. And so, but until you see your name and you see that number, you really have no idea. And so I'm just really proud of our team. And it's always exciting. I will be excited with chills every time. This one was no different. We were really excited.
0: Yep, there's the head coach of the Arkansas softball team, Courtney Dyfel, and they'll play. Arkansas is going to start the tournament against Fordham at 4:30 Central Time on Friday. That game's going to stream. Then the University of Washington will play the University of South Florida at 7 p.m. That one will be nationally televised on ESPNU, and then obviously the winners will play each other going into the weekend. Hogs get a win, or excuse me, not the Hogs, the Travelers get a win over Tulsa yesterday, 8-6. That game shortened by 2 outs. It made it to the 9th inning, but then the rain came in, and so they had to shorten it by 2 outs yesterday, but the Travs get the 8-6 win, win the series as well. They take the day off today. They're traveling to Northwest Arkansas later on today, and they'll start a 6-game series against the Northwest Arkansas Naturals at 11 a.m. tomorrow morning for their next 6-game series. It's 18 minutes after 8 o'clock, so let's see what's going on with the traffic and the weather right now. Here is Paul Weber.
8: With a look at Southern Bay Corp traffic this Monday morning, State Police have no accidents to report. We are seeing traffic building up in the usual spots to North Interchange, I-30 eastbound from 430 back to Bryant, 630 eastbound from Cedar back to University, also the South Interchange. Buckle up, let's be careful. That's just Southern Bay Corp traffic. Southern Bay Corp, wealth builders for everyone, now serving Little Rock with the Arkansas Traffic Network. I'm Paul Weber.
3: Today, expect sunny skies, pleasant conditions, and lower humidity levels with a high temperature reaching 76. Tonight will be clear with a low of 51. Tomorrow is set to bring plenty of sunshine and a high of 80. By Wednesday, anticipate mostly sunny skies and warmth with the mercury climbing to 87. Thursday will continue with mostly sunny conditions and a high of 84. As we head into Friday, expect partly sunny skies and warmth with the high temperature reaching 87. I'm AccuWeather meteorologist Jason Caterina.
0: And currently we are hanging out right now at 57 degrees. We do have still have some clouds moving across central Arkansas this morning. 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
9: From the KARN newsroom, I'm Jay Jones. Little Rock Mayor Frank Scott Jr. has put in a bid to remain in the city's top position ahead of the November election. Scott announced his candidacy on social media, emphasizing the city's crime statistics, job growth, and communities. Scott will face City Director and Vice Mayor Brenda B.J. Weirich in the nonpartisan election on November 3rd. A Thursday night shooting at a gas station in Pine Bluff left 2 people dead and 2 others injured. According to the PBPD, officers responded to the gas station on North Blake just after 9:30 p.m. After arriving, officers said they found one victim lying near the front door of the gas station and another victim in the parking lot. Police confirmed that both victims died. Arkansas officials are preparing to roll out new work requirements for some Medicaid recipients through the state's AR Home program, with enforcement set to begin next year. The Arkansas Department of Human Services says the change could impact thousands of Arkansans enrolled in the state's Medicaid expansion program. Beginning July 1st, DHS will start a soft launch phase to check whether recipients meet the new requirements or qualify for an exemption. A week after its grand opening, Providence Park in Little Rock is beginning to welcome residents into what organizers describe as Arkansas's first permanent supportive housing community for people experiencing chronic homelessness. The community held its grand opening Friday with community members coming out to support the new residents. Providence Park is planned to include 400 homes. Passes are on sale now for the inaugural Birding Festival of the South, presented by Oaklawn Hot Springs. It's set for October 8th through 10th in the Spa City. Passes cost $35 for the full weekend and are available at hotsprings.org. Those who register by August 8th will receive a package of extras, including an official festival laminate, tote bag, metal tumbler, a festival field guide, and access to workshops, panels, keynote speakers, kids' activities, and more. From the KRN Newsroom, I'm Jay Jones.
0: All right, thank you, Jay. So I wanted to play this song for you. So there's two surviving Beatles. There's Paul McCartney and there's Ringo Starr. And they just released their first ever duet. And they're reminiscing about the old days, apparently. It's called Home to Us. And so here is just a little snippet of the song.

0: All right, so that's enough of a snippet on that, but I got about 3 minutes of it, so it's about a three-minute song, it looks like. But so, if you want to hear all of this, the song is going to be on Paul McCartney's new album. It's called The Boys of Dungeon Lane, which is going to come out end of this month. May 29th is when that is set to come out, so I thought that was pretty cool. So, nice throwback. Kind of had a Beatles feel to it, didn't it? So, that's kind of what I thought, so. All right, we'll be right back. We'll get another look at the traffic, the weather, the money news. That's all coming up on First News here on News Radio 102.9 KARN.
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0: Hey, good Monday morning to you. Hopefully you're getting a good start to the work week. It is the 11th of May. Oh, three-day weekend, end of this one. A little Memorial Day action coming up. Looking forward to that. Let's get outside. Let's see what's going on with the traffic and the weather right now. We start with Paul Weber.
16: With a look at your Southern Bay Corp traffic this Monday morning, State Police have no accidents to report. We are seeing slowdowns at the North Interchange, I-30 eastbound from 430 back to Alexander, and 630 eastbound from Cedar back to University. Buckle up, let's be careful, and make it a magnificent Monday. That's your Southern Bay Corp traffic. Southern Bay Corp, wealth builders for everyone, now serving Little Rock with the Arkansas Traffic Network. I'm Paul Weber.
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6: Today will bring sunny skies, pleasant conditions, and lower humidity. The high temperature will reach 76. Tonight will be clear with a low of 51. Tomorrow is expected to have plenty of sunshine with a high of 80. Moving on to Wednesday, it will be mostly sunny and warm with a high of 87. Thursday is forecasted to be mostly sunny with a high of 84. By Friday, expect partly sunny skies and warm weather with a high of 87. I'm AccuWeather meteorologist Jason Caterina.
0: And currently, we're at 57 degrees right now. We do have mostly to partly cloudy skies, depending on what part of Central Arkansas you're hanging out in right now. Let's get another look at the money news. We do that with Morgan Stanley Wealth Management right before the markets open this morning. Here is Lou Graham.
15: Good morning. Just before the opening bell, we'll see if we can kick off this week's trading on a positive note. Right now, stock index futures just a little bit lower, not moving very much. That's after the Nikkei index finished down 0.5%. The South Korean Kospi jumping 4% to an all-time high, and the NASDAQ as well as the S&P setting all-time highs on Friday's activity. Arkansas share prices as we set up the session. Westrock shares at $8.25, up almost 40% Friday, up over 100% so far this year. Walmart shares dropping about 1% for the week at $131.60 a share, up about 17% for the year. Murphy Oil dropping 9% on lower oil prices, but indicated higher in pre-market on higher oil prices so far this morning. Murphy starts the week at $36.98 a share. Tyson up 7% for the week. It starts at $68.38, up 16.5% so far this year. We're back at 8:58, Toby.
0: All right, thank you, Lou. Trying to give away some Art Garfunkel tickets this morning, June 18th at the Robinson Center Performance Hall. We're using the keywords Bright Eyes this morning, a 1979 song from Art Garfunkel.
17: Bright Eyes.
0: So this song didn't resonate very well here in the U.S., did not even chart here in the U.S., but it did go number one in Ireland, is where it was a big hit. So that's from the Fate for Breakfast album. And, of course, you can hear that on June 18th when you send Bright Eyes to 501-403-5276. We'll do that drawing coming up before the end of the show.
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2: We begin in Camden, where one person is dead and another is behind bars after a Saturday shooting. Police say officers responded near the Fairview Tobacco Warehouse, finding 37-year-old Bobby Kuhn with multiple gunshot wounds. He was taken to UAMS, where he later died. Police later took in 22-year-old DeAndre Pace into custody without incident. The investigation remains ongoing. Plus, new details this morning on a chemical spill near the Arkansas-Oklahoma border. Officials now say the spill involved nearly 86,000 gallons of aluminum sulfate and about 3,000 gallons of sulfuric acid. That spill has led to hundreds of dead fish being found near the site, with the Arkansas Game and Fish Commission expecting that number to grow. Cleanup and investigation are still underway. And Lindsay's Hospitality House in North Little Rock is also celebrating 70 years in business. The restaurant hosted a 1956-themed celebration this weekend, honoring its history and the community that supported it for decades. KRK's Madison Gaffner, your next news in 30 minutes on the News Radio 1029 KARN News Desk.
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4: From the News Radio 1029 KRN Weather Center, I'm KRK Fox 16 meteorologist Jenna Warner. Monday morning, clouds are still around with a small chance of a sprinkle. Highs will make it into the mid-70s with northerly winds. We'll see more sunshine in the afternoon. Monday night and Tuesday morning, temperatures will drop into the low 50s. And then Tuesday, the 80s return to the forecast with lots of sunshine expected. A small chance of a sprinkle comes Wednesday with a passing cold front. It's a weak front. Temperatures will only drop into the low 80s by Thursday. I'm KRK Fox 16 meteorologist Jenna Warner from the News Radio 1029 KRN Weather Center.
3: This Thursday's sweet deal of the week is from Frank's. $25 gets you $50 to spend at Frank's in North Little Rock. 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
0: And good Monday morning to you. Welcome back to First News. It's 36 minutes after 8 o'clock. Coming up, we're going to talk about the 2026 Little Rock Farmers Market. That is getting underway this coming Saturday is when it's going to start for the year. So we're going to get you a little preview as Elizabeth Alexander from Little Rock Convention and Visitors Bureau is going to join us, tell us everything we can expect and the good foods that will be happening down at the Little Rock Farmers Market. So, and as I said, getting started this Saturday. So we'll get you all the details on that. Bright Eyes, last few minutes, you can send Bright Eyes to 501-403-5276. Get qualified for the Art Garfunkel tickets this morning, and we'll give those away here in just a few minutes as well. Right now, let's check some traffic and weather. Here's Paul Weber.
16: With a look at your Southern Bay Corp traffic this Monday morning, state police say have no accidents to report. We're seeing no major issues around the metro. Buckle up, let's be careful and make it a magnificent Monday. That's your Southern Bay Corp traffic. Southern Bay Corp, well, builders for everyone, now serving Little Rock with the Arkansas Traffic Network. I'm Paul Weber.
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3: 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To get your sweet deal from Frank's, just click the sweet deal button. $25 gets you $50 to spend at Frank's in North Little Rock. 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
1: Sunny skies, pleasant conditions, and lower humidity levels with a high temperature reaching 76. Tonight will be clear with a low of 51. Tomorrow is set to bring plenty of sunshine and a high of 80. By Wednesday, anticipate mostly sunny skies and warmth with the mercury climbing to 87. Thursday will continue with mostly sunny conditions and a high of 84. As we head into Friday, expect partly sunny skies and warmth with the high temperature reaching 87. I'm AccuWeather meteorologist Jason Caterina.
0: And currently, we're up to 62 degrees now. We still have plenty of clouds moving across central Arkansas. 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Download
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0: Hey, good Monday morning to you. Welcome back to First News here on the 11th of May. It is 19 minutes in front of 9 o'clock. And coming up this Saturday, it's big day. It's the very first Little Rock Farmers Market at the River Market. So here to give us a preview is Elizabeth Alexander, the Little Rock Convention Visitors Bureau event manager. And Elizabeth, welcome to the show. Thanks for joining us this morning.
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3: Okay, so that makes it very easy. Remember to bring the ticket with you when you leave the parking spot so that you can get that validated there at the tent. Now, if someone's listening right now and they wanted to get a booth at the farmer's market, say they've got some good produce going on, something they're growing, or maybe they've got something they're making that they want to have at the farmer's market, can people still sign up for it? And if so, how would they go about doing that?
2: Yeah, for sure. We are just so ready for people to keep signing up. And they can go to littlerock.com and on our farmer's market page, we have our vendor application there. And we're just so excited for people to fill that out and join us down there.
3: How many total vendors are you expecting, at least to start the year? How many are signed up right now?
2: So we have more than 200 vendors currently signed up. And we see about anywhere from about 70 to 80 at each market.
3: Is it all food vendors, people that are growing food and then selling fresh foods, or is it, do you get into other things too? Do you get into, homemade things like, bracelets or whatever it might be?
2: Yeah, for sure. Of course we have our produce since it is a farmer's market.
3: That's right.
2: But we have a lot of local artisans and, I mean, any craft that you're looking for, or anything that someone can make, you're going to find it down there, as well as you've got bakers and people just, producing their home goods. Mm-hmm. And I mean, you'll have fresh flowers. So really anything you're looking for, you're going to find it down there.
3: Yep. I know last year I was able to buy some awesome soap that was down there that somebody
2: yes.
3: was making. And also bought some really good, it wasn't just honey, it was hot honey made right here in Arkansas. And it was, that was delicious too. As well as we're talking with Elizabeth Alexander this morning. She's the Little Rock Convention and Visitors Bureau event managers. We're previewing the Little Rock Farmers Market, which opens at the River Market this coming Saturday, 7 a.m. on Saturday the 16th. It'll run 7 a.m. till 1 p.m. Every weekend until the 1st of August. And then outside of the vendors, Elizabeth, I think you mentioned a little bit on this, but are there other activities going on at the farmer's market? Anything for kids or live music, anything like that that goes on the weekends?
2: Yes. So we have our little farmer's tent. And so we have coloring books and crafts, and we partner a lot with Master Gardeners. So they're out there helping the kids plant different flowers or plants. And I mean, there's just kind of something different to do down there. We have mm-hmm. a few people that are registered to come and do live music. So each Saturday will be different. So you got to come each Saturday to see what's going on, because it's
3: right.
2: never going to be the same.
3: That's right. That's right. And you can make a day out of this, folks. You go down, you do your shopping at the farmer's market. Maybe go hit the nature center with the AGFC. It's right close to the river market there as well. So lots of things that you can do. Are we allowed to bring our dogs to the farmer's market?
2: Absolutely. We love dogs.
3: Awesome.
2: Just as long as they're friendly, of course.
3: That's right. Yeah, they've got to be, I assume, need to be on a leash, things like that.
2: Yes, absolutely.
3: All right, so I like that we can bring the dogs down. My dog always likes to visit with everybody. My dog's pretty sure that humans are only here to pet him. That's why we exist.
2: Exactly, so. Exactly. But, mine too.
3: Yes. Well, Elizabeth, looking forward to what's always a great farmer's market, and looking forward to getting it started this Saturday the 16th with the Little Rock Farmer's Market at the River Market. But appreciate you coming on the show and previewing it all for us this year. And as things progress and if any new things come up throughout the year with the farmer's market, please make sure to let us know.
2: For sure. Thanks so much for having me.
3: All right. There she goes. She's Elizabeth Alexander, Little Rock Convention and Visitors Bureau event manager, and appreciate her time. And a great spot to get some good fresh food. Most of it is grown right here in Arkansas. Some of it, people may bring from over the border or something, but for the most part, it's all Arkansans growing and making things for us. And so it's a great way to support just your local community is going to the farmer's market and doing some shopping. And my goal when I have time to go to the farmer's market is

0: to the farmer's market, get what you can get what you is looking good to you this week. Then you go home and make the grocery list based on what you didn't get at the farmer's market, and then you do your shopping at the old boring grocery store. But this is not nearly as the farmer's market is a lot more fun than going to the grocery store. I can tell you that. So it's 47 minutes after 8 o'clock. Let's check in on the traffic and the weather. Here's Paul Weber.
1: With a look at your Southern Bancorp traffic this Monday morning, state police, they have no accidents to report. We're seeing no major issues around the metro. Buckle up, let's be careful and make it a magnificent Monday. That's your Southern Bancorp traffic. Southern Bancorp, well, builders for everyone, now serving Little Rock with the Arkansas Traffic Network. I'm Paul Weber.
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4: Today will bring sunny skies, pleasant conditions, and lower humidity. The high temperature will reach 76. Tonight will be clear with a low of 51. Tomorrow is expected to have plenty of sunshine with a high of 80. Moving on to Wednesday, it will be mostly sunny and warm with a high of 87. Thursday is forecasted to be mostly sunny with a high of 84. By Friday, expect partly sunny skies and warm weather with a high of 87. I'm AccuWeather meteorologist Jason Caterina.
0: And currently, we're at 62 degrees right now. We do have some clouds moving across Central Arkansas. As we get set for another look at the five things you need to know, here's Jay Jones.
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6: From the KARN newsroom, I'm Jay Jones. Little Rock Mayor Frank Scott Jr. has put in a bid to remain in the city's top position ahead of the November election. Scott announced his candidacy on social media, emphasizing the city's crime statistics, job growth, and communities. Scott will face City Director and Vice Mayor Brenda B.J. Wyrick in the nonpartisan election on November 3rd. A Thursday night shooting at a gas station in Pine Bluff left two people dead and two others injured. According to the PBPD, officers responded to the gas station on North Blake just after 9:30 p.m. After arriving, officers said they found one victim lying near the front door of the gas station and another victim in the parking lot. Police confirmed that both victims died. Arkansas officials are preparing to roll out new work requirements for some Medicaid recipients through the state's AR Home program, with enforcement set to begin next year. The Arkansas Department of Human Services says the change could impact thousands of Arkansans enrolled in the state's Medicaid expansion program. Beginning July 1st, DHS will start a soft launch phase to check whether recipients meet the new requirements or qualify for an exemption. A week after its grand opening, Providence Park in Little Rock is beginning to welcome residents into what organizers describe as Arkansas's first permanent supportive housing community for people experiencing chronic homelessness. The community held its grand opening Friday with community members coming out to support the new residents. Providence Park is planned to include 400 homes. Passes are on sale now for the inaugural Birding Festival of the South, presented by Oaklawn Hot Springs. It's set for October 8th through 10th in the Spa City. Passes cost $35 for the full weekend and are available at hotsprings.org. Those who register by August 8th will receive a package of extras, including an official festival laminate, tote bag, metal tumbler, a festival field guide, and access to workshops, panels, keynote speakers, kids' activities, and more. From the KRN Newsroom, I'm Jay Jones.
0: All right, thank you, Jay. It is time to give away our pair of Art Garfunkel tickets for the day. Of course, the keywords were Bright Eyes. This was a song from 1979 by Art Garfunkel from the Fate for Breakfast album is what it was on, and it didn't even chart here in the United States, but it did hit number one in Ireland. Here's a little snippet.
7: Bright Eyes.
0: And of course, Art Garfunkel is going to be at the Robinson Center, the Performance Hall, on June 18th. Of course, tickets are available right now at Ticketmaster.com, also at the box office at the Robinson Center. But our winner of the free pair of tickets this morning is going to be 5142. It's going to be the last four digits on the cell phone number, so congratulations to them. We'll reach out to them. If you do end up winning the Art Garfunkel tickets this week, they are going to be at Will Call, is where we put these ones, so you don't have to come pick them up when you go to the show on the night of June 18th. They'll be right there at the Will Call for you, so looking for it. And of course, we'll contact you, make sure that you know that that you won. As far as the entertainment file today, we've got, you got NBA and NHL playoffs going on once again today. NBA-wise, is going to be Cleveland and Detroit to start things off. Then we'll see if the Oklahoma City Thunder can sweep the LA Lakers. They're up 3-0, and that'll be the late game on NBC at about 7:30 this evening. Also, if you're an American Idol fan, 24th season finale is tonight, 7 o'clock on ABC is where you will find that. One of my favorite game shows is, in fact, not even one of my, it is my absolute favorite game show, is The Price is Right. And so apparently last Friday, they gave away the largest amount of cash and winnings in a single game in the show's history. And so this is what the woman did. This is a veteran, by the way, as well. And so this woman, here's what she did on The Price is Right last Friday. It was a special Mother's Day episode. She was playing the Lion's Share game. And each time she won a prize, she would risk everything, risk losing everything to keep going in the game. So here's some of the audio.
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7: All right, you want to keep going?
8: Yes,
7: all right,
8: absolutely.
7: Good.
2: $25,000 in cash.
8: Oh, my God.
7: Okay, she's going to keep on going.
2: $100,000 in cash.
8: The last two numbers on my daughter's birthday. I have to go.
7: She's going
8: to
7: go for it.
2: It's $100,000.
8: I have to believe.
2: A mother-daughter trip to Morocco!
7: $240,150. Vanessa, nice job. Almost a quarter mil. Which makes her the biggest pricing game winner in Price is Right daytime history.
0: Pretty impressive, to say the least. The previous record was set in 2016 with $210,000, and that was in the cliffhanger game. So now the lion's share game holds that record. It's 54 minutes after 8 o'clock. We'll be right back to wrap things up. 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
0: Yeah, good Monday morning to you. 11th day of May, just about ready to wrap things up, get you off to the Chris Plant Show. Starts just after 9 o'clock this morning here on the radio station. But right now, let's get that final look at the traffic and weather with Paul Weber.
1: With a look at your Southern Bancorp traffic this Monday morning, state police have no accidents to report. We're seeing no major issues around the metro. Buckle up, let's be careful and make it a magnificent Monday. That's your Southern Bancorp traffic. Southern Bancorp, well, builders for everyone, now serving Little Rock with the Arkansas Traffic Network. I'm Paul Weber.
4: Today, expect sunny skies, pleasant conditions, and lower humidity levels with a high temperature reaching 76. Tonight will be clear with a low of 51. Tomorrow is set to bring plenty of sunshine and a high of 80. By Wednesday, anticipate mostly sunny skies and warmth with the mercury climbing to 87. Thursday will continue with mostly sunny conditions and a high of 84. As we head into Friday, expect partly sunny skies and warmth with the high temperature reaching 87. I'm AccuWeather meteorologist Jason Caterina.
0: And currently, we are at 61 degrees right now. We do have still mostly to partly cloudy skies, depending on where you're at here in central Arkansas. As we get set for another look at the money news this morning, we do that with Morgan Stanley Wealth Management of Little Rock's Lou Graham. So, yeah, we opened up. And, Lou, good morning.
20: Yeah, hey, good morning, Toby. Kind of quiet out here right now. The S&P 500 up less than 0.1%, but in record territory. The Dow Jones Industrial Average adding about the same, and the NASDAQ down about 23 points, 0.1%. Arkansas-based company shares, WestRock up almost 40% for the week last week, up another 6% so far this morning on pretty heavy volume. It's hit $8.98. It's at $8.78, up about 53 cents a share. All three of the Central Arkansas banks are higher. Bank OZK, Simmons First, and also Home Bank shares now turning a little bit negative. Tyson shares a little bit lower after higher last week. Walmart shares down about 0.5%. We'll let you know the results this afternoon at 5:03, Toby.
0: All right. Thank you, Lou. We appreciate that. Should have bought that WestRock coffee. Should have bought it a couple weeks ago. Be up like 46% now, according to last week, and then obviously up 6% this morning. But getting ready for tomorrow's show, we'll have the Mike Faison Farmers Insurance Sports Report. Mark Edwards will be stopping by. We're going to talk with the U.S. Marshals Museum in Fort Smith tomorrow. They've got some upcoming events. One of them is going to be hosted by USDA. Janine Pirro is going to be in town, so we'll find out about that. So, and more Art Garfunkel tickets as well. We've got the Finnegan Show at 4 o'clock this afternoon, presented by the Minton Law Firm. So tune into that, and otherwise we'll see you at 6 a.m. tomorrow.
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22: Cole Allen pleads not guilty. I'm Dave Anthony, Fox News. A short time ago in Washington, the suspect in the White House Correspondents' Dinner attack.
23: He's facing the same three counts outlined in the criminal complaint revealed a few days after the shooting, attempting to assassinate the president, two firearm charges. Allen's also been charged with assaulting a federal officer with a deadly weapon.
22: That Secret Service agent was spared by a bulletproof vest. Fox's David Spunt also reports from outside the court in D.C.
23: Allen is asking the judge to force acting Attorney General Todd Blanche and U.S. Attorney Janine Pirro to recuse themselves from the case, arguing since they were potential victims of the attack and they were both inside the dinner, they shouldn't be allowed to handle this case.
22: We expect an update this hour from health officials in Nebraska, where passengers flown by the U.S. government after getting off a hantavirus-stricken cruise ship landed early this morning.
24: Those passengers are going to be assessed, and those who are negative for hantavirus and not experiencing symptoms are likely to be able to return shortly to their homes for at least 6 weeks of monitoring by their respective state health departments.
22: Now, one has symptoms. Another tested positive without the symptoms. So Fox's Jonathan Seri adds from Omaha, that person
24: is going to the facility's biocontainment unit for follow-up testing and health monitoring out of an abundance of caution.
22: We've also just learned two other passengers flown to the U.S. are being evaluated in Atlanta. Other passengers taken to other countries. One developed symptoms on the way to France, and we're told today her condition is worsening. Three people on board the cruise died. Now to the White House. The day after President Trump rejected Iran's counter-proposal to end the conflict. conflict as totally unacceptable. Fox's Mark Meredith reports.
2: The president making it crystal clear he is not happy with what Iran wants. And at this hour, it appears the deal to be is quite far off, given Iran's reported demands for U.S. war reparations and for sovereignty over the Strait of Hormuz. The other big issue that remains, of course, is the president's big goal, getting Iran to abandon its nuclear program.
22: America's listening to Fox News.
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1: He seems to be the one in with the guns emerging as the most powerful guy in Iran, which means he doesn't want a deal. And by any standard, Bahiti's considered more radical than maybe even the regime that was there before. Putting this guy with such a bloody, murderous record at the top of the Revolutionary Guard Corps confirms the regime is not moderating under pressure. On the contrary, they're going to double down on men who's on careers of people who have been built on hostage taking, assassination, domestic repression and torture and of people. And by any standard, he is considered as radical as the regime's hardline elite that was in power.
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0: Right, let's go back to the telephones, Michael. Talk to the great American people. Let's go to Donna, calling from Frederick, Maryland. Oh, Donna, you're on the Chris Plant Show.
1: Well, good morning, Chris. I hope you're doing well on this Monday morning.
0: You betcha.
1: My comment is this. I think we need to retire the word Democrat. They're not Democrats. They're communists. And they use the word democracy to hide their communism. So I think we really should change that verbiage, because it's going to make a big difference going into the midterms. There's too many people out in Normieville sleepwalking their way through every day, not paying attention to the details. And it's the details that matter, because all roads lead to the Manchurian candidate, Barack Hussein Obama, whose code name was, I believe, Renegade. How appropriate. And I think the more we learn, the better off we're going to be. And the sooner we change things, the better off the country will be.
0: Well, it's true. We need a massive coast-to-coast national awakening. And I expect that the Democrats are fighting against that hammer and sickle at every turn. But they don't behave in a democratic way, and they don't behave in an American way.
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3: 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Janine Pirro hosting one of those. We'll find out all about that. Also, the Mike Faison Farmers Insurance Sports Report. 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
10: I'm Chris Riccobono, founder of Untuckit. When I started the brand, I wanted to make the perfect fitting untucked shirt. And over the years, we changed the way guys think about how they dress.
11: 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A suspect is in custody for a deadly shooting in Camden. Officers were called to the Fairview Tobacco Warehouse for a shooting on Saturday. Police say they found 37-year-old Bobby Kun shot multiple times. Crews took him to the Ouachita County Medical Center before flying him to UAMS. He later died at the hospital. Police arrested 22-year-old DeAndrea Pace at a home in Camden. Ouachita County's inmate roster lists him facing charges of terroristic act, aggravated assault, and third-degree battery. There's no word yet on possible upgraded charges following the victim's death. Two women were flown to the hospital after their UTV rolled over. The Conway County Fire Department says the crash happened on Highway 92 near Hill Creek Friday night. Witnesses told first responders the women were thrown from the vehicle. Officials say the women were taken to UAMS in Little Rock with serious injuries, but their conditions are unknown right now. The Conway County Sheriff's Office and the Arkansas State Police are investigating the crash. Our Blood Institute and the Conway Police Department are hosting a blood drive tomorrow. Officials say blood supplies are in need across the state. Tomorrow's blood drive is from 10 a.m. to 2 p.m. at the multipurpose training room at the Conway Police Department. Donors will get a T-shirt and a pass to a theme park. I'm Fox 16's Ashley King from the News Radio 1029 KRN News Desk.
12: From the Arkansas Storm Team, I'm KRK4 News meteorologist Pat Walker. This afternoon, we're expecting a mostly sunny sky with a high of 77 and a northeast wind of 10 to 15. Tonight, the wind becomes calm, will be clear. That means it'll get cool down to 52. Plus, some patchy fog will be possible tonight. and early tomorrow. Then our Tuesday, a beautiful sunny day with a high around 80 and even warmer weather later this week. I'm meteorologist Pat Walker for News Radio 1029 KARN.
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0: Ba-da-bum-bum. All right, let's go back to the telephones, Miguel. Let's go to Nick, calling from Percival, Virginia. Nicholas, you're on the Chris Plant Show.
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0: Hey, Nick.
1: Hey, I've had it up to there, and I'm pointing at my 8-foot ceiling here with AOC.
0: Uh-huh.
1: You know, she says you can't earn $1 billion. Uh-huh. Well, I'll tell you who can't earn $1 billion. The government can't earn $1 billion. The government can't earn anything. The government only takes our hard-earned money and spends it on the billions on Somalians who don't earn anything. They just take it and abscond with it.
0: And redistribute it and buy favors. No, you make a very good, strong point, and you made the point very clearly, cogently. You must be articulate and bright and clean, I'm thinking. You know, like Barack Obama when he came along. The ABCs.
1: Well, thank you, Chris.
0: Yeah, you bet. You bet.
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9: I'm Chris Riccobono, founder of Untuckit. When I started the brand, I wanted to make the perfect-fitting untucked shirt. And over the years, we changed the way guys think about how they dress.
10: 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A suspect is in custody for a deadly shooting in Camden. Officers were called to the Fairview Tobacco Warehouse for a shooting on Saturday. Police say they found 37-year-old Bobby Kun shot multiple times. Crews took him to the Ouachita County Medical Center before flying him to UAMS. He later died at the hospital. Police arrested 22-year-old DeAndrea Pace at a home in Camden. Ouachita County's inmate roster lists him facing charges of terroristic act, aggravated assault, and third-degree battery. There's no word yet on possible upgraded charges following the victim's death. Two women were flown to the hospital after their UTV rolled over. The Conway County Fire Department says the crash happened on Highway 92 near Hill Creek Friday night. Witnesses told first responders the women were thrown from the vehicle. Officials say the women were taken to UAMS in Little Rock with serious injuries, but their conditions are unknown right now. The Conway County Sheriff's Office and the Arkansas State Police are investigating the crash. Our Blood Institute and the Conway Police Department are hosting a blood drive tomorrow. Officials say blood supplies are in need across the state. Tomorrow's blood drive is from 10 a.m. to 2 p.m. at the multipurpose training room at the Conway Police Department. Donors will get a T-shirt and a pass to a theme park. I'm Fox 16's Ashley King from the News Radio 1029 KRN News Desk.
11: From the Arkansas Storm Team, I'm KRK4 News meteorologist Pat Walker. This afternoon, we're expecting a mostly sunny sky with a high of 77 and a northeast wind of 10 to 15. Tonight, the wind becomes calm, will be clear. That means it'll get cool, down to 52. Plus, some patchy fog will be possible tonight and early tomorrow. Then our Tuesday, a beautiful sunny day with a high around 80 and even warmer weather later this week. I'm meteorologist Pat Walker for News Radio 1029 KARN.
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16: Man.

0: Well, while the Democrats are trying to steal Congress, they're also stealing trophies from girls and women in sports. As we know, they're all cross-dressers or wannabe. Amazing stuff. Yeah, by the way, in San Francisco, they're spending $102,000 a year per homeless person. Per homeless person, because that's what they do. But let me go to this, because transgender athlete A.B. Hernandez, that's a dude who says, "I'm a girl," dominates three jumping events at California postseason track meet. And the Democrats, and the guy is so obviously a dude, you could see it from a satellite, and there's and say, "That's a dude," and just beating everybody like they're handicapped. A nice lady, NCAA college soccer player, Sophia Lori, is fighting for the rights of women.
1: "These young high school girls just want normalcy. They just want to be able to compete against girls only."
0: That's too much to ask, because the Democrats are all cross-dressers, and you know how they love stealing everything, like trophies from college athletes who are women. And the Democrats send men out there to steal from them and trip them up, and well, they steal their bags out of their lockers, too.
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3: A ceasefire on life support. On Lisa Brady, Fox News. That's how President Trump describes the ceasefire with Iran moments ago, calling it unbelievably weak after each side rejected a counterproposal for ending the conflict.
4: "After reading that piece of garbage they sent us, I didn't even finish reading it. I said, I'm not going to waste my time reading it."
3: He says his plan for Iran is simple, that they will not be allowed to have a nuclear weapon.
4: "They think that, well, I'll get tired of this, or I'll get bored, or I'll have some pressure. But there's no pressure. There's no pressure at all. We're going to have a complete victory. We've already, in theory, had a complete victory from the military standpoint."
3: The president calls an ongoing U.S. blockade of Iranian ports genius, also just telling reporters Iran has told his administration only the U.S. and China have the ability to remove nuclear dust from underground sites that were hit during last year's Operation Midnight Hammer. Iranian officials have reportedly offered some concessions on their disputed nuclear program, but not what the U.S. has been asking for. American passengers from the cruise ship at the center of a hantavirus outbreak are now quarantined in Nebraska.
5: The passengers landing in Omaha, then bused to a federally funded quarantine unit at the University of Nebraska Medical Center, including one patient who's tested positive for the hantavirus, who's now in a biocontainment unit.
6: "The risk of hantavirus to the general public remains very, very low."
5: Admiral Brian Christine, Assistant Secretary of Health.
6: "The Andes variant of this virus does not spread easily, and it requires prolonged close contact with someone who is already symptomatic."
5: Two other Americans are being isolated in a biocontainment unit in Atlanta. Three people have died since the cruise ship virus outbreak began late last month.
3: Fox's Jeff Manasso. Other evacuees from the ship taken to other countries. A French woman who tested positive, not doing as well, her condition worsening in a hospital overnight. 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
10: A suspect is in custody for a deadly shooting in Camden. Officers were called to the Fairview Tobacco Warehouse for a shooting on Saturday. Police say they found 37-year-old Bobby Kun shot multiple times. Crews took him to the Ouachita County Medical Center before flying him to UAMS. He later died at the hospital. Police arrested 22-year-old DeAndrea Pace at a home in Camden. Ouachita County's inmate roster lists him facing charges of terroristic act, aggravated assault, and third-degree battery. There's no word yet on possible upgraded charges following the victim's death. Two women were flown to the hospital after their UTV rolled over. The Conway County Fire Department says the crash happened on Highway 92 near Hill Creek Friday night. Witnesses told first responders the women were thrown from the vehicle. Officials say the women were taken to UAMS in Little Rock with serious injuries, but their conditions are unknown right now. The Conway County Sheriff's Office and the Arkansas State Police are investigating the crash. Our Blood Institute and the Conway Police Department are hosting a blood drive tomorrow. Officials say blood supplies are in need across the state. Tomorrow's blood drive is from 10 a.m. to 2 p.m. at the multipurpose training room at the Conway Police Department. Donors will get a T-shirt and a pass to a theme park. I'm Fox 16's Ashley King from the News Radio 1029 KRN News Desk.
12: From the Arkansas Storm Team, I'm Kara K4 News meteorologist Pat Walker. This afternoon, we're expecting a mostly sunny sky with a high of 77 and a northeast wind of 10 to 15. Tonight, the wind becomes calm, will be clear. That means it'll get cool, down to 52. Plus, some patchy fog will be possible tonight and early tomorrow. Then our Tuesday, a beautiful sunny day with a high around 80 and even warmer weather later this week. I'm meteorologist Pat Walker for News Radio 1029 KARN.
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1: Yeah, can you fill her up with news, please?
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1: Can I get all three?
0: Absolutely. You want me to check your weather?
1: Yeah, please.
0: All right, let's see. Weather looks a bit cloudy. Uh-oh.
1: What's wrong?
0: I see you got a traffic tie-up on the main drag.
1: Oh, that's gonna cost me.
0: Not if you take a left on Main, turn right at the second light, bring you right back out to the main road. Just beyond the backup.
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3: If Margaret Brennan went on X right after Kelly did this, and she summarized everything you just heard from Mark Kelly and said it this way. After hearing the Pentagon classified brief on Iran war impact on U.S. weapons stockpiles, Senator Mark Kelly says it is, quote, shocking how deep we have gone into these magazines. He said the Tomahawks, the ATACMs, the SM-3, THAAD rounds, Patriot rounds, so those interceptor rounds to defend ourselves, have been hit hard. He says it'll take years to replenish those stockpiles, which could affect the hypothetical U.S. conflict with China. So she got it. She got what he said. That, yeah, it makes us really vulnerable to China's desires now. So what can we do about this? Now, last I checked, Mark Kelly was receiving retirement, which makes him subject to oversight by the United States Pentagon, by the War Department. So what's the Secretary of War have to say about this? I'm glad you asked. Pete Hegseth posted the following. He said, Captain Mark Kelly strikes again. Now he's blabbing on TV falsely and dumbly. So here you have Secretary Hegseth going, he's lying about what he claims he learned. He's blabbing on TV falsely and dumbly about a classified Pentagon briefing he received. Did he violate his oath again? The Department of War's legal counsel will review. In other words, the Pentagon has now launched yet another investigation into Senator Mark Kelly for what the stunt he just pulled on national television this weekend. And rightfully so. I get it. You're a United States senator. Like, as by virtue of that, you get access to classified intelligence. But then you turn around and then you betray the guys who are supposed to be fighting for our country. You send up a warning flare to our adversaries that if there was ever a time to pull something, it would be now. How disgraceful. How completely and utterly disgraceful. More ahead on The Vince Show.
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5: 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I've been surfing here since I was a kid. Now, seeing my grandson out on the water, it means everything to me. 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

0: All right, we have a ton of other news we're going to get to today. Red versus blue. You want to live in a red state? Okay, I'll make it perfectly clear what you're buying into if you do it. We have great news on the economy that we will share today. An investigation update into Minnesota and all these states, the corruption as it relates to Medicare fraud and hospice fraud and daycare fraud. It just gets worse and worse. And this, you know, UAE phenomenon. Wow, the things that were released in what is the first tranche of or caches of information, pretty phenomenal. An expert will join us, and if let's put it this way, he's convinced me that all of this is real. Quick break, right back. Your call is also coming up this Monday, 800-941-SEAN, straight ahead.
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2: Fox News, I'm Tom Rigotti. President Trump wants to temporarily suspend the federal gas tax to bring down soaring prices caused by the war with Iran. Fox's Jared Halperin reports.
3: At least while the war with Iran continues to rattle the oil market, President Trump says he wants a suspension of the federal gas tax.
4: You know, it's a small percentage, but it's still money.
3: The federal tax on gasoline is just over 18 cents per gallon and would require action from Congress to suspend it.
2: Officials are monitoring the 16 Americans who arrived in Nebraska this morning from a cruise ship where a deadly hantavirus outbreak took place. Fox's Jonathan Siri reports.
5: Out of an abundance of caution, one individual who tested positive and then negative for hantavirus before returning to the States is inside the facility's biocontainment unit.
2: Two other passengers are being monitored in Atlanta. 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
0: That's nature, that's right. Yeah.

0: convicted of viciously raping and strangling a woman, you know, granted parole by the state's board last year, despite the San Luis Obispo county attorney, district attorney, fighting his release every step of the way. Newsom's office wouldn't lift a finger. They don't care. They're killing their states, killing them. I mean, it's great for my state. It's not good for anyone else. By the way, more investigations. Never-ending investigations. Oh, by the way, Joe Biden is planning to fight the Trump DOJ. They don't want to release the tapes, the 70 hours of tapes of him sharing classified information with his ghostwriter. I don't think they're going to win that one. 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
0: At this release, the first of what will be many on whether or not UAPs, formerly known as UFOs, are real. We'll get to the bottom of that and much, much more. Your calls coming up, 800-941-SHAWN, as we continue. Born on America's Darkest Day, September 11th, 01, the Tunnel to Towers Foundation has been helping American heroes ever since. Heroes like Fire Captain Andrew Donner, inspired by the bravery of New York City firefighters on 9/11, Andrew devoted his life to serving his community. He rose through the ranks of his fire department, training rigorously and leading with courage. And after a very brave battle, Andrew lost his life to lung cancer caused by occupational toxins. Now, the 25th anniversary of 9/11, Andrew's story is a reminder of the profound impact that day has had on our nation, our heroes, and their families. Andrew leaves behind a beloved wife, Jessica, their sons, his parents, and sister. Now, Tunnel to Towers was able to honor Andrew by paying the Donner family's mortgage. 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
13: New warnings and sanctions. I'm Lisa Brady, Fox News. The White House says the president is in no rush on Iran after he rejected Iran's latest peace proposal as garbage, now calling a ceasefire unbelievably weak.
14: After recent attacks on U.S. warships and here on the UAE in the past week, President Trump says the ceasefire is on life support. He also had this message for his critics.
15: They think that, well, I'll get tired of this, or I'll get bored, or I'll have some pressure, but there's no pressure. There's no pressure at all. we're going to have a complete victory.
14: Now, here are the terms that were a non-starter for the president, as reported by Iranian state media. The U.S. was supposed to pay for Iranian war damage, recognition of Iranian sovereignty over the Strait of Hormuz, end of U.S. sanctions, and the release of Iran's blocked assets.
13: Fox's Lucas Tomlinson in Dubai. The Iranians also reportedly calling for 30 days of negotiations on nuclear issues instead of front-loaded guarantees the U.S. wants. President Trump saying again today Iran will not be allowed to have a nuclear weapon. The U.S. Treasury Department announcing new sanctions on multiple entities and individuals accused of aiding Iran's oil shipments to China. This as the president prepares to head to Beijing tomorrow for a summit with President Xi.
15: I have a great relationship with President Xi. We're doing a lot of business, but it's smart business. We used to be taken advantage of for years with our previous presidents, and now we're doing great with China. We make a lot of money with China.
13: Their summit expected to address many issues, including Iran, Russia, and Taiwan, and trade. The U.S. Supreme Court just extending access to a widely used abortion pill at least until Thursday, while justices review the challenge to restrictions on that pill. Also just getting word Democrats in Virginia are asking the High Court to invalidate a state Supreme Court ruling that blocked an effort to draw new congressional maps. Stocks finish higher, the Dow up 95 points at the bell, new records for the S&P and the NASDAQ. 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
18: 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Sheriff's deputies in Garland County are looking for a missing woman. They're asking for help to find 46-year-old Shauna Harding. She's Caucasian and has long, reddish-brown hair. She was last seen Thursday afternoon on Redfern Place wearing black leggings and a T-shirt. If you see her or know where she is, you're asked to give deputies a call. Two women are recovering from serious injuries after their UTV rolled over on Friday night. The Conway County Fire Department indicates it happened on Highway 92 near Hill Creek, but their conditions, they're unknown at this time. That crash still under investigation. Our Blood Institute and the Conway Police Department are hosting a blood drive tomorrow from 10 a.m. to 2 p.m. It will take place in the multi-purpose training room with the Conway Police Department. Donors will get an exclusive T-shirt and one park pass of their choosing for making the gift of life. And you can now buy passes for the first ever Burning Festival of the South, which is set for later this year. The festival is scheduled for October 8th through the 10th in Hot Springs. Full weekend passes will set you back $35. I'm KRK Sincere Tonsil from the News Radio 1029 KARN News Desk.
19: From the News Radio 1029 KARN Weather Center, I'm KRK and Fox 16's meteorologist Juliana Cullen. We'll have clear skies tonight as temperatures drop down in the 40s and 50s for your low, so it might be a little cool to start off Tuesday morning, but we'll warm up pretty quickly Tuesday afternoon. We'll have our southerly wind back, plenty of sunshine, and temperatures will make a run for the lower 80s. We'll be in the mid-80s as we move towards the middle of this week, and some of us will be close to 90 degrees by this upcoming weekend. This is meteorologist Juliana Cullen with the Arkansas Storm Team with your forecast.
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4: Ramped up legal fights over new maps. I'm Lisa Brady, Fox News. Democrats in Virginia asking the U.S. Supreme Court to invalidate last week's ruling from the state Supreme Court, which blocked new congressional maps on a procedural issue. Also just getting word that Alabama is asking the U.S. Supreme Court to intervene in a redistricting fight. And one more note from the high court, access to an abortion pill is being extended for now, at least until Thursday, while the review of restrictions on mifepristone continues. Federal health officials pushing back on concern that cuts to federal agencies may be hurting preparedness to deal with a hantavirus outbreak.
5: The Centers for Disease Control and Prevention and the Department of Health and Human Services, including, here's who Trump fired, cruise ship inspectors, port health station staff, disease detectives, and others.
4: Senate Minority Leader Chuck Schumer, Medicaid and Medicare Administrator Dr. Mehmet Oz telling reporters,
6: the country's prepared, the CDC is focused on it, and the agency is well aware of the opportunities to actually treat this problem, not just try to prevent it in the future, but treat it if it happens now.
4: 16 U.S. citizens evacuated from the cruise ship hit by a deadly outbreak are now at a special hospital in Nebraska for monitoring. Two others at a facility in Atlanta. Discouraging words about the ceasefire with Iran.
7: After rejecting a counteroffer from Iran over the weekend, President Trump tells me the ceasefire is now on life support.
8: Where the doctor walks in and says, sir, your loved one has approximately a 1% chance of living.
7: The president calls the latest proposal from Iran totally unacceptable and garbage.
4: Fox's Jared Halpern at the White House. Until the conflict ends, the president says he would support a temporary suspension of the federal gas tax to help lower prices. Missouri Republican Senator Josh Hawley just proposing a bill that would do that. 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
12: Good afternoon. I'm John Runyon. Here's your Southern Bancorp traffic. Well, no access report right now. Looks like we've got some moderate traffic along I-57 around the Sherwood area as you head toward Jacksonville, so be careful there. 630 westbound looks good, and I-30 east as you head towards the Interstate 40 looks smooth as well. That's a look at your traffic. Buckle up and be safe. Southern Bancorp, wealth builders for everyone, now serving Little Rock. On the Arkansas Traffic Network, I'm John Runyon.
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0: Yes, indeed. Ladies and gentlemen, good Monday afternoon, Money Monday here on the Steve Finnegan Show with me, your professor of democracy. Now, I owe a couple listeners a shout out, and I will promise you I will get to that. But because of the pending schedule and legislation and all things that happen very quickly sometimes in Congress, we're going to go straight to our interview with Congressman Steve Womack. Congressman, welcome to the show.
1: Hey, Steve, how are you?
0: I am very well. How are you doing, sir?
1: Doing all right. Had to fly back up to D.C. today. We don't have any votes today, but I've got a hearing tomorrow as a member of the Subcommittee on Defense for House Appropriations Committee. And we've got Raising Cain, the chairman of the Joint Chiefs, and Pete Hegseth, Secretary of War, in front of us tomorrow. So we'll have a pretty robust hearing on the Defense Department, and the appropriators are gathering their information and having their, you know, their posture hearings for budget justification, and so we'll kind of figure out where the Pentagon's headed.
0: Well, that's good to know, because I actually have a question, but real quick, this is actually for your constituents. Ladies and gentlemen, if you've heard about a rumor of a problem at Northwest Arkansas National Airport, or XNA, as it's affectionately known, there was a potential possible threat at the airport. It is now cleared up, and there was zero evidence of any actual threat. There was no disruption to flight schedules. Everything is fully optional. So if you have if you're on your way to the airport right now, head on out. They're cooking with oil out there. Now, Congressman, that's really interesting that you bring up that you guys are going to have the hearing. I actually would want to tune in if it's going to be on C-SPAN and watch this, because I am sure it will be very informative.
1: I'm not sure how informative it will be as these posture hearings go, but there should be some fireworks, because I'm sure the other side, our friends on the left, are going to pepper Chairman Cain and Secretary Hegseth with questions about a whole range of topics, not the least of which would be the current conflict in the Middle East and some of the personnel turbulence that's going on within the Pentagon, their request. And, you know, Steve, as you know, the Pentagon and President Trump said that he wanted to up the ante a little bit on the, not a little bit, but a bunch on the budget. And so asking for about $1.5 trillion in spending.
0: Mm-hmm.
1: And typically, you know, we're somewhere in that $800 billion to $900 billion range. But so when you infuse a lot more resources into a lot of those programs, it's going to come at someone's expense. You're either going to run up a significant more of a deficit, or you're going to have to find offsets in the non-defense, on the non-defense side of the ledger. And, of course, that's always going to get Democrats pretty angry. And so there will be some angst expressed tomorrow, I'm sure, in that hearing. So I'm really looking forward to it.
0: Yeah.
1: Personally, I've got questions about some of the platforms that we know that we need to be investing in. And there will be a lot of questions about magazine depth. And I'm not talking about Sports Illustrated and, you know, those kinds of magazines. I'm talking about the depth of our ability to stockpile munitions so that in a real shoot-em-up war, do we have enough munitions to last us? And can the defense industrial base produce these weapons, these munitions? And a whole bunch of them, Steve, are done down there in your neck of the woods down around Camden.
0: Yes.
1: So there's going to be a lot of questions tomorrow, I'm sure, about those kinds of issues, because here we are in a conflict in the Middle East, expending a lot of these munitions, shooting a lot of these weapons, and then what happens if President Xi Jinping moved on Taiwan, or if there were further escalation of activities in Eastern Europe and a NATO country was attacked? I mean, just what those are the what ifs. And I promise you, these actors, you know, whether it's, a Xi Jinping or, Vladimir Putin or even a Kim Jong-un, they're looking at what we're engaged with right now and how we're expending these munitions. And that could always be in the calculus if they decided they wanted to do something crazy, like attack a NATO partner or attack us.
0: Yes. And, well, this begs several different questions. Now, I have my journalist hat on, and I'm going to keep my entertainer hat off, but I have an affectionate nickname for Senator Mark Kelly from Arizona that I'll refrain from in this. But I retired as a senior non-commissioned officer, and you retired as a field grade officer, both of us at I'm assuming top secret as well with you. And we kind of know that top secret means you don't blab it on the news. And what's your thoughts on the magazine, folks? What Congressman was referring to was the magazines is where we store ammunition and munitions for war. And Mark Kelly was on the TV blabbing classified stuff. And plus on top of that, Joe Biden, my cousin that I affectionately call the imbecile, thank God the crazy side is on the Biden side, not the Finnegan side. His mother was a Finnegan, if you were unaware. My grandfather and his mother were first cousins.
1: I didn't know that, but it is really good to know, and I'm glad you clarified that.
0: Yes. The audience knows. That's why even the new audience up in Northwest Arkansas, I always call him my cousin imbecile after one of the listeners added me on that when he was embarrassing himself about his World War II uncle, Ambrose Finnegan, who was killed in action, shot down as a pilot. But anyway, you know, the Democrats, they don't whine about Ukraine anymore. And I know President Trump said that it looks like they're on a verge of a peace deal between Russia and Ukraine. But the Democrats had no problem sending all those munitions over to Ukraine. And now they're going to object because we need to replenish the stockpile from what was used in Ukraine and used in Iran so far. So, yes, the other side needs to be confronted strongly, as far as I'm concerned, with the fact that
1: they need to be consistent is what they need to be.
0: Yeah.
1: I mean, look, we've got up here in this town, there's enough hypocrisy that goes around. And frankly, both sides kind of do it. When we're in charge, it's okay for us to do it, but when they're in charge, it's not okay for them to do it. And we gotta get beyond that. I have a much different viewpoint when it concerns national security than maybe some of the political talking heads and what the talking points memos point out.
0: Mm-hmm.
1: I personally believe we need to be drafting budgets for the Pentagon based on known and perceived threats that would adhere to the principle of peace through strength. In other words, we're better than everybody else, and everybody else knows we're better than them, so don't mess with us. That's the best way to avoid conflict, is for the other people to know, the bad guys, that if they screw around with us, they're going to pay a dear, dear price. And if you create a vulnerability because you're operating on some kind of a, quote, budget, that we've only got so much to spend, so let's take risks in a lot of places, and you're setting yourself up for for potential problems that you would learn to regret. So that's how I look at it. Plus, you mentioned Mark Kelly, and you mentioned the disclosure of classified information. I subscribe to the notion that loose lips sink ships.
0: Yeah, absolutely.
1: That when you get out here and you say stuff that maybe the other party has basic knowledge of, but you give them detailed knowledge of it, then that goes into their calculus on how they do their war planning and that sort of thing, and that's just not a healthy situation. And I think anybody, no matter what your political stripes are, every one of us who served in uniform, when we got in a foxhole, it wasn't about who's a Republican and who's a Democrat. That's your battle buddy down there, and you're going to do everything you can to protect your battle buddy. Well, if you're a true blue service member or veteran, the last thing you want to do, particularly if you're in a position of knowledge, is to be disclosing information that you gathered in a classified setting that enjoys or should enjoy certain protections from disclosure to the general public that makes it into open source information. That just is a no-no, and we were taught early on, you as an NCO, me as a commissioned officer, that's a line you just don't cross.
0: No, sir. And he crossed it. And I'm going to take it one step further and say that I believe, Steve, that he did this intentionally to undermine President Trump as he's getting on a plane to go meet our arch rival, the Chinese communists and Xi Jinping right now.
1: Yeah, it's very, very, very, very likely that the timing of the comments were orchestrated in such a way to influence have some influence on that discussion for sure.
0: And it's terrible. Now, you brought up the budget deficit, and the Treasury said that they're projecting a $2 trillion deficit for FY26. And, of course, I know you're trying to go through reconciliation to get ICE and Border Patrol funded for the rest of President Trump's term. Is that going to be part of the FY2027, or is that going to be an addendum to FY2026?
1: Well, they're looking at three different things here in terms of funding national security. First of all, base budget. And we will develop a base budget that will fund most of the national security apparatus that we need, to include additional munitions, additional F-35s, and other platforms. That's number one. Number two is that we will have to have some kind of a supplemental, because we're engaged in a conflict. And we're spending money that a year ago when we did this budget, we didn't know we were going to be spending. So that's what supplementals are for. That's an additional appropriation that funds something based on unforeseen circumstances that necessitate an additional infusion of capital. And then the other one is reconciliation. Reconciliation, for those listening right now, whether it's in Central Arkansas or Northwest Arkansas, that is a way to bypass the rules of the Senate that require that you get 60 votes in order to proceed to an up or down vote on the underlying bill. So in the case of appropriations, you got to get 60 votes in the Senate to bust a filibuster. Mm-hmm. And if you don't have that, you can't pass the bill. So reconciliation, which is a budget gimmick from the 74 Budget Act, gives you the ability to have expedited procedures in the Senate without a filibuster. And that means that some of what we're going to need to do is probably going to have to come through the reconciliation process. I don't like it. And the reason I don't like it is because I'm an appropriator. And when you do things through reconciliation, you basically cede a lot of your authority and the oversight to the Office of Management and Budget and the administration, and true blue appropriators just simply don't like to do that. And plus, I don't think the American public, who reads Article 1 the way I read Article 1, and the way everybody should read Article 1, wants us to be doing things that limit oversight and go outside of the normal, what we call regular order process in Washington. So those are things that, and that may be a lot of budget speak to the people driving up and down the interstate right now thinking, I have no clue what that guy's talking about. But we have a process that we should be going through, and if you do it right, if you go through regular order, the House and the Senate mark up appropriation bills. They're going to be different and at different numbers, and then you conference those, and you set aside your differences. Each side gives and takes, and then eventually you get a conference report that you can approve and get to the desk of the president. Now, that's the way this thing is designed to do. So the way we're doing it right now, because in large measure, because the other side has given us the Heisman sign, just necessitates it, and I don't like it, but it's the world we're in right now.
0: Yes, and sometimes you got to do what you got to do, but I can assure you the listeners that have called in and texted in from, actually we have listeners in all 50 states online, plus KFAY and KRN, and not a single one of them has said differently that it's time to nuke the cloture rule and just go to a straight out vote. And I've shared that, of course, with our two senators, with Senator Cotton and Senator Bozeman, and they're aware of that too. But
1: yeah, here's the danger if you do it, and these are Senate rules, by the way. So I'm a House member, mm-hmm. And I'm going to be very careful not to be critical of my friends in the Senate because it's their rules. But if you nuke it, then ask the late Harry Reid how that worked out in 2013, because that's what got us a 6-3 Supreme Court when he did it for federal employees or federal appointments, and then Trump came back and did it for appointees to the Supreme Court. And this is my concern, and this is kind of a chess scenario here, Steve, so mm-hmm. Hear me out. If you nuke the filibuster, then if Democrats ever take control of the Senate again, and then there's precedent for that process, and you don't have a filibuster anymore, that's when I think you're going to see a packed Supreme Court. You're going to see statehood for D.C., a statehood for Puerto Rico, and we may forever lose the Senate. Now, that may happen anyway. We may lose the Senate someday, not nuking the filibuster, and then they nuke it and do it anyway, but I just fear this notion that what we do could have second and third order consequences that we may live to regret. But again, it's a Senate rule. It's not a House rule. I live in the House. It's a 218 or nothing over on our side, and that's where I prefer to be. But I do think that the American public ought to give a lot of thought to these particular changes that we seem to be anxious to do. And another one's redistricting. In the middle of a 10-year census window, that when you start doing those kind of unprecedented things, then you make them more normal and more routine, and then both sides, you know, just are, you know, they're going to, in an all-out way, just try to stack the deck in their favor. So I'm just count me as one of the guys that believes that the process we had before was working, and we probably shouldn't stray from it without some very serious reason as to why. And we may look up in a few years from now, Steve, or maybe even as early as this midterm election or next year, and regret the fact that we started in Texas with this redistricting process in the middle of a 10-year window, because then California followed suit and others. And, of course, it's going to be in the courts, and it's going to be heavily litigated. Virginia is already, you know, kind of strung out on their situation. I just think that we're better off when we stick to the way it's always done and make your best case to the American public and try to win those elections, win the hearts and minds, and then have that ability to go out and govern. That's my one over the world take on it.
0: I appreciate you sharing that. And we're coming up on Memorial Day, so I hope I can get you back on for the Memorial Day special. And I know I've always seen you at the concert. I watch it on PBS. Maybe one of these days I can come up there to D.C. and actually watch it in person with you.
1: I mean, I tell you what, Steve, when you're ready to come up, you will be my guest. I'd love to be able to have you up here. The Memorial Day concert is clearly my favorite, and I emcee the after party over at the Indian Museum, where Gary Sinise and Joe Mantegna and all that cast and crew come over, and we honor those guys. It is one of the it's my favorite event of the year, and you'll see me again this year. I'll be right there on the front row, doing my thing again with the Joint Chiefs right behind me. It's just a spectacular program, and I commend it to everybody listening to this.
0: Well, I think I will take you up on that offer. I don't know if I can pull it off for this year, but I will have plenty of time to plan for next year.
1: Well, if you can pull it off this year, let me know as soon as you can. I'll have you a primo seat on, probably right there on the front row. And but if you can't, let's plan to do it next year. I think you would really enjoy it.
0: Well, thank you, Congressman. I appreciate it. I know I've got to let you go because you have other things on your schedule. But once again, thank you so much for being on with me.
1: Always a joy to be with you, Steve. Take care, my
0: All
1: friend.
0: Right. God bless you, Congressman. Take care now. All right, there he goes, everyone. We're a little bit over on the traffic, so we're going to pivot right to the traffic.
2: Good afternoon. I'm John Runyon. 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Well, no accident support at this time. We do have some moderate to heavy traffic on I-30 eastbound as you get onto I-40 in North Little Rock. Other than that, everything else looks pretty typical at this time of day. No issues around 430 interchange or around I-30 westbound as you head toward Bryant either. That's a look at your traffic. Buckle up and be safe. Southern Bancorp, wealth builders for everyone, now serving Little Rock. On the Arkansas Traffic Network, I'm John Runyon.
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7: How did I lose weight? 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
0: All right, folks, welcome back. Got lots and lots of text messages in on the interview. 501-403-5276, of course, is the American Leak Detection text in call-in line. I wish that Congressman Womack could have stayed with us a little bit longer. There was so much more, but his communications director let me know that they have got to get him to another meeting. So you take what you can. Now, there was a ton of, like I said, text messages. So I tried to answer as many as I could at the break there. Now, just so you all know, when I get that many in all at once, if you get a thumbs up or a yes, no, or one word answer, you know I read it and I appreciated it. I always respond to every text message, but sometimes when there are a lot of them, that's the best I can do. Now, let me see. We got a little bit before the bottom, about a minute and a half before the news. So I want to remind everybody about Lunch with the Listeners is going to be this Wednesday, the 13th, from 11:30 to 1 over at way back on the Chenal Curve there, right across from Costco, 16900 Chenal Parkway, if you want it for your GPS. And when we come back, I will get into some of the other news and some interesting things on the budget as well that I wanted to ask the congressman about, but I'll throw this out there for y'all. And today is a sad and a happy day for me, ladies and gentlemen. Today is my mother's birthday, and of course, she's celebrating it up in heaven with my dad and my grandparents and her brothers and sisters. I have one aunt left, my mom's baby sister, who's also my godmother. So if you get a chance, say a little prayer for Mama Finn. Happy birthday up there in heaven. All righty. When we come back, we'll get into the financial news and some of the other stories breaking. You are listening to me, Steve Finnegan, here on News Radio 1029 KIRN and 1030 KFAY Fayetteville, and of course, all over on the internet.
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11: Fox News, I'm Tom Rigotti. President Trump has declared the ceasefire with Iran on life support, calling Tehran's peace proposal unacceptable. Fox's Ashley Webster's in Tel Aviv.
12: President Trump will be meeting with security advisors to talk about the next steps. It could include a resumption of military action. It could also include what to do with the logjam of ships in the Strait of Hormuz, where more than 1,500 vessels remain stranded.
11: The man charged with trying to kill President Trump at the White House Correspondents' Dinner pleads not guilty, Fox's David Spunt reports.
13: Federal prosecutors say Allen, armed with several weapons, stormed through a security checkpoint at the Washington Hilton on Saturday, April 25th, before running toward the ballroom where he fired his long gun, hitting a Secret Service officer in the chest.
11: The agent was not seriously injured. 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
2: Good afternoon, I'm John Runyon. Here's your Southern Bancorp traffic. Well, traffic's beginning to build up along 630 westbound across Little Rock. Be careful there. Same thing with 430 northbound as you head toward the bridge. I-30 east is some moderate traffic as you get onto I-40 east. That's a look at your traffic. Buckle up and be safe. Southern Bancorp, wealth builders for everyone, now serving Little Rock. On the Arkansas Traffic Network, I'm John Runyon.
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0: Okay, folks, welcome back to the Steve Finnegan Show with me, your old professor of democracy here. So I'm going to throw a question out there, and the first listener that can call in with the correct answer, and then I'll give you the rest of the story, as the late, great Paul Harvey would say, who was the first president to actually fly in Air Force One. If you think you know the answer to that question, call in at 501-403-5276. The first one to answer it correctly, I will hook up with a free classic double cheeseburger from way back. All righty. Let me just get into a real quick synopsis for Money Monday. And I've had several financial questions. So I just want to preface my remarks with I don't mind giving you the Steve answer and the Steve opinion on things, but Steve is not a licensed financial advisor. So this is not something that I am giving as financial advice. I'm just telling you what I would do if I was in that circumstance. So, John Luke, you just let me know who does it first or thinks they have it. All righty. So once again, you know, you just heard the congressman talking about the $1.5 trillion. All righty. So they put $29 billion, which is the average usually in a week, onto the national debt. So non-taxpayers now owe the U.S. government, like your kids, $114,119. Working people that are actually paying taxes, our share is up to now $357,070. So if you have a husband and wife with two children, your share of the national debt combined is now $942,378. Now, once again, excellent news to report on the trade deficit. So it was down $2.4 billion with the rest of the world, and it was down $1.9 billion with China. Okay, we got all the lines jammed up, so let me see if I can find someone who has the right answer. Let's go to Jim in Alexander. Hey, Jim, welcome to the show. Who was the first president to fly on Air Force One?
9: Eisenhower.
0: Bingo. First caller, and you got it. Do you know how that
9: circles? Previous were Army Air Corps, weren't they?
0: Well, it was already after U.S. Air Force. President Truman was actually the one that signed the National Defense Act back in 1947 that broke the Army Air Force into the U.S. Air Force. But you were correct. It's Eisenhower, Jim. So I'm going to put you on hold, and we're going to hook you up with that free classic double cheeseburger. Don't think you'll get it in time to do lunch with the listeners on Wednesday, but I hope you'll come out.
9: Unfortunately, I'm going to be out of town on this Wednesday anyways, but my wife and I were eating there, oh gosh, it's been a few months ago. We saw you over there. I was a little bit too shy to come over and introduce myself, but when I heard you speaking to your friends that were there, it's like, that's got to be Steve.
0: Yes, I had that experience over the weekend, but the guy actually came up to me. His wife was shy. But I'll tell that story in a little bit. But anyway, I'm going to put you on hold so we can hook you up with that classic. And I hope the next time you'll just come up and say hi. All righty, folks. John Luke's taking care of that. So, like I said, we're good on the... on the trade deficit, that's what's keeping so many more Americans employed right now, and that's why we had such a great jobs report on Friday. Now, as far as federal tax revenue goes, it continues to climb. They're over $6 billion up. So now it's $15,920. Now, there is very interesting things happening in the commodities markets. Now, you heard when I was speaking with the congressman about the situation in Iran, and you know, it's put oil all over the map. And now the president has come out and said, you know, that ceasefire is on life support. And once again, it's the Democrats who are undermining this. And I guarantee you, there's got to be some back channels, and it's not just the senator from Arizona. I didn't want to call him Ensign Egghead, since he likes to post as Captain Mark Kelly. And after his became one of the seditious six, I call him Ensign Egghead. But oil was down $7.09 a barrel from last week, which is a pretty significant drop. Now, natural gas was per BTU, this is, of course, was up 7 cents. And regular unleaded is down 13 cents. It's coming out of the refinery at $3.59. For the truckers, it's not much of a drop, y'all, but it's down to $3.98, so it's down 7 cents over last week. Now, gold had a good week. It was up $198.70 at $4,034 when I just before I came on the air. And silver is sitting at $86.68 an ounce. That's up $13.20 over last week. So that's your report for now. And then I will try to get to some of the other questions. But in the meantime, we're going to take Eddie as a caller from Hot Springs. Eddie, welcome to the show. You're on the air.
20: Thank you, sir, for taking my call. I enjoy your show very much.
0: Well, thank you very much. I appreciate that.
20: I will get right into it. I want to take issue with the congressman on the statements he made about not going with the nuclear option. The problem with the congressman is that he is a highly principled man of ethics. He loves the rule of law. He loves the Constitution.
0: Yes.
20: And that's why I'm taking issue with him, because Hakeem Jeffries and Chuckie Schumer in the Senate, they are none of the above.
0: Yes.
20: And I guarantee you, the instant that the Democrats have control of the Senate, they will make the nuclear option standard procedure.
0: I agree.
20: There will be indictments. There will be, of course, this has to begin in the House, but there will be impeachment proceedings against senators, against Supreme Court justices, against the president. If they get the chance, if they have the power, they will use the power, because that's the only thing that they care about.
0: Yeah, he's a retired. I think he was either a lieutenant colonel or a full colonel when he retired, and this is one of those times where the senior NCOs will sit down with the commissioned officer and say, "Look, sir, they're showing up for a street fight," and that's the analogy I use. The Democrats show up with the chains and brass knuckles and broken bottles, and they're ready to rumble, and the Republicans want to fight like the Marquis of Queensbury rules that apply in the boxing ring. Sometimes politics is a contact sport, but Eddie, you make excellent points.
20: Thanks.
0: All righty.
20: Okay.
0: All right, you too, my friend. That was a great call. All righty, so I want to go into some of the other stuff that we didn't get to. As far as Mark Kelly, we were talking with the congressman about magazines, and he pointed out, for example, I'll give one that everybody will know. And yes, I'll get to Air Force One in a second for those of you that are texting in. But you remember when the Arizona blew up at Pearl Harbor during the attack on December the 7th? It was speculated that one of the Japanese armor-piercing bombs pierced the forward magazine where the USS Arizona was storing the shells, plus all the gunpowder that it takes that they have to load into those naval artillery. And that's why the Arizona blew up. That's what the magazine meant in that connotation. And you have this moron Kelly trying to undermine the president, as he's always doing, saying how depleted the stocks are. Well, yeah, tell him how depleted the stocks are there, Senator, from you Democrats giving it all to Ukraine. And you notice something, ladies and gentlemen? When was the last time you saw one of the Democrats whining on television about Ukraine? All right, before we go out to traffic, I will take, there's still some more callers calling in. If you want to be on the show and offer an opinion, 501-403-5276. But before we go out to traffic, Justin Minton, my very good friend, we're going to have Ask the Attorney on May 19th, where you get to ask one of the top attorneys in the United States questions for free. He'll be on the show with me. But in the meantime, if you're involved in any type of injury, car accident, truck accident, ATV, been injured by a product that was bad, Justin is the person that you need on your side. 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They take care of everything, the insurance, the doctor bills, repaying insurance companies that may have paid from health insurance to car insurance, all that stuff you don't have to worry about. It's very easy to get a hold of Justin. Just put your local area code and then the 777-7777. 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Trial lawyer of the year, as well as the only former insurance adjuster turned attorney. All righty, after traffic, we'll lead back off with Joe from Little Rock. 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
2: Good afternoon. I'm John Runyon. Here's your Southern Bancorp traffic. Well, traffic's beginning to build up along 630 westbound across Little Rock. Be careful there. Same thing with 430 northbound as you head toward the bridge. I-30 east is some moderate traffic as you get onto I-40 east. That's a look at your traffic. Buckle up and be safe. Southern Bancorp, Wealth Builders.

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1: You're damn right it's about the oil. 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
1: And welcome back, everyone. I'm going to take a couple callers, then I'll give you the skinny on Air Force One. But as promised, we're going to go right to Joe in Little Rock. Joe, welcome to the show. You're on the air.
2: Hey, Steve. I probably got something to say that you ain't going to like, but...
1: That's okay.
2: I was listening. I caught the tail end of your conversation with Congressman Womack, I believe it was a while ago.
1: Yes.
2: In my opinion... His idea is the reason the Democrats could do more with no branches of government than we can do with all three. Virginia, we shouldn't redraw the lines. It don't need to be in the court. Oh, we don't need to break the filibuster. We don't need to nuke the filibuster. Well, what do you think? I know you're smarter than that. You know what the Democrats are going to do. If they get in there, they're going to nuke it the first thing to get their way. And then they'll stack the Supreme Court. And then they'll make, what, who knows, Somalia a state.
1: Yes, and he pointed that out, too, that they might very well do that. And you know something, Joe, this may come as a surprise to you, but I actually agree with you. I'm more apt to say, look, you know, guys, they're going to do it. It's time for us to do it. It's not constitutional. It's a Senate rule. So the Democrats don't care about the Constitution. You're right. So... The two safeguards that we have is nuking that cloture rule, and it doesn't nuke the filibuster. You know, you can still do it the old-fashioned way, like the movie Mr. Smith Goes to Washington. And do it, but pass the SAVE Act. That, ladies and gentlemen, is got to be passed. No ifs, ands, or buts to save this republic. Because they've stolen 40 seats probably with the counting the illegals in the census. And I put this on my Facebook and my Twitter pages for y'all, or X, where the whole of New England has been gerrymandered, even with some states with 36 up to 46 to 47% Republican votes for President Trump. And there's no Republican congressman whatsoever from most of New England, with the exception of Susan Collins. And once in a while, New Hampshire will elect a Republican.
2: Yeah, Susan Collins might as well be a Democrat, too. I wouldn't vote for Womack. If I'm on a Democrat, I'll vote. I'm sick of – I'd rather an honest Democrat or communist is what they are. At least they say they are. They don't try to play like they're something or not.
1: Mm-hmm.
2: I do not like it at all.
1: Yep.
2: I mean, that's our problem. We got a handful of senators up there that aren't really, they play for the other team too. They give you good mouth. They're all smiles and they're going to do this, but they never can get around to it. Next, just elect me one more time, and this time we'll do the Pass the Save Act.
1: I'm not going to violate.

0: violate any confidentialities, but I will tell you this, and it's not only our congressional delegation, but other elected public servants will come and sometimes and ask me and say, Steve, you got the largest talk show in the state. What's the people's, what's your finger on their pulse saying about this? And I'll tell them. And some of them listen and some of them don't.
1: Well, I'm going to tell you, my opinion, we need to do whatever it takes if the Democrats or the communists don't get in control of the country.
0: Amen, brother. I'm right there with you. You know, the only way to fight fire is with fire. And if they want a street brawl, then okay, you guys started it. We're going to finish it. But, Joe, that's a great call, but I got some others on hold I want to try to get to.
1: I'm just glad you agree with me. I'm glad to hear that.
0: All right, Joe, you have take good care. God bless. All right, there he goes, Joe, and now let us go to Scott calling from Hot Springs. Scott, welcome.
2: Hey, Steve. Thanks for taking my call, and I agree with everything you said on that last one, but not why I called. Steve, I get into my car every day, and it's kind of late into your show, and I'm sure you're sick of answering what I'm about to ask you. But since it's Money Monday, and just a good definition, why is gas $4 a gallon if we're a net exporter and we get absolutely nothing through the Strait of Hormuz? Just please try to explain that to me. And I'm all for, I back Trump 100%, but I do not understand why gas is $4 a gallon.
0: Okay, I'll explain it to you, and you tell me if this helps. First of all, okay. It's a worldwide commodity. So in other words, whether it's gold or silver, palladium, any of these commodities is a worldwide commodity. So that is kind of what sets the price. That's one of the influences. Of course, supply and demand, and I hate to say this, but part of it is also these put and call options, and that's sometimes used to manipulate the market. But there's a lot more to it than you know, there's the expense, of course, of drilling and getting the product out of the ground. Then you have the transportation costs to get the product from where it comes out of the ground to a refinery. Then you have the fracking process to make the various products out of crude oil, from gasoline to grease to heavy fuel oil that they use on the ships. And supply and demand is a lot to do with that, as well as the costs involved. And some countries, like back, you know, Saudi Arabia, for example, their pool of oil is something that they can drill down to. It's more easily accessible, so their production costs are less, and they benefit when the oil prices are higher because their production costs are less. But you know, that's what it comes down to. Now there is some good news, and this was one of the things we ran out on. Let me pull this. I want to make sure I get this right. Okay. Senator Josh Hawley from Missouri introduced a bill into the Senate today to temporarily suspend the federal gasoline excise tax. So on a gallon of gas, the federal government gets 18.4 cents per gallon of fuel. On the diesel side of the house, the federal government, the excise tax is 24.4. So they're wanting to temporarily suspend that tax. So that would, in essence, drop gas down 18 cents a gallon and 24 cents for diesel. Does that make sense?
2: Well, I mean, I guess it does, Steve. I guess I've still, and I know there's some kind of logical explanation out there that I still truly just do not get. I mean, us kicking Iran's butt, you know, I just don't see, nothing's changed. And all of a sudden we start a war, or maybe we don't start it, we just go into essentially end a 47-year war, and all of a sudden our gas doubles, and we're not getting any from over there. We're an exporter of it. We have all we need here. Now we've taken all of this from Venezuela. Why in the world should our oil prices double? I'm sorry, Steve. I still don't understand it, but I truly appreciate you taking my call. I really do. I don't know that I will ever understand that. I, you know, maybe there's a little jump. I get it. jumping double, no, I don't understand it still.
0: Well, but here, let me give you the example. And before we run out of time, we got 45 seconds left.
2: Sure.
0: During COVID, when everybody was locked down under imbeciles' orders, and everything started piling up, gas got down to $20 a barrel for oil. And it was just before President Trump left. Remember, he wanted to fill up the Strategic Petroleum Reserve?
2: You bet.
0: And Schumer wouldn't let him at $20 a barrel. Look where we are now.
2: I know.
0: So
2: I get it. I do understand that.
0: All right, my friend. Well, I appreciate the call. All right, you have a good one. God bless. All righty, folks. We're, let me see. I looked at the clock wrong. We got about a minute left. Let me see if I can squeeze James in. James, we got about a minute, brother.
3: Hey, brother, to go off of what you're talking about a while ago when the federal gas tax goes out, some of the states will take over and they'll take that tax so it doesn't change.
0: Yes. I look at California. They wouldn't, you know, in New York, the federal government did away with tax on tips and overtime, and a lot of states matched the federal government. New York, California, the other Democrat communist run hellholes did not. So you are probably right.
3: No, they can do that.
0: Yep. All right, James, thanks a lot for the call. All righty, folks, we're out of time for the first hour of the show. When we come back, there is a whole lot more to get to and a Mayor Mayhem update, ladies and gentlemen. You are listening to me, Steve Finnegan, here on KARN and KFAY.
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6: He calls it a piece of garbage. I'm Lisa Lacera, Fox News. President Trump reacting to the latest response from Iran to the U.S. peace proposal.
7: I didn't even finish reading it. I said, I'm not going to waste my time reading it. I would say it's one of the weakest right now. It's on life support.
6: The president has warned bombings would resume if there is no deal with Iran. That includes Tehran's inability to obtain a nuclear weapon. On gas prices, the president has a plan to bring them down.
8: At least while the war with Iran continues to rattle the oil market, President Trump says he wants a suspension of the federal gas tax.
7: You know, it's a small percentage, but it's, you know, it's still money.
8: The federal tax on gasoline is just over 18 cents per gallon and would require action from Congress to suspend it. But there has been legislation introduced by both Republicans and Democrats to do just that. Still, President Trump says gas prices will drop quickly once the war is over and the vital Strait of Hormuz reopened.
6: Fox's Jared Halpern at the White House. Wall Street, the Dow gained 95. The Nasdaq added 27. The S&P plus 13 as oil prices rose over $100 a barrel as the Iran conflict drags on. Two passengers traveling together on the cruise ship infected with hantavirus have been transported to Emory University in Atlanta. The rest taken to a hospital in Nebraska.
9: The remaining 15 passengers are staying in more hotel-like accommodations here at Nebraska Medical Center for observation, and health officials say these safety protocols will keep the risk of the disease spreading to the general public very low.
6: Fox's Jonathan Seri in Omaha. Three people on board the ship died. Virginia Democrats have filed an emergency appeal with the U.S. Supreme Court seeking to stop a lower court ruling invalidating their redrawn congressional maps, and the high court leaving a woman's access to a widely used abortion pill on time until at least Thursday. 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
13: Good afternoon, I'm John Runyon. Here's your Southern Bancorp traffic. We have moderate to heavy traffic along 630 westbound as you roll through Little Rock, also around the 630 interchange with I-30 as well. I-30 eastbound is moderate traffic as well as you get onto I-42. That's a look at your traffic. Buckle up and be safe. 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On the Arkansas Traffic Network, I'm John Runyon.
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17: Good afternoon from the office of Morgan Stanley Wealth Management in Little Rock. This is Lou Graham with your Monday Market Wrap. The S&P 500 rose today, bolstered by key technology stocks, even as oil prices rose after President Donald Trump rejected Iran's latest proposal to end the war. CNBC noting the S&P gaining 0.2% to 74.12. The NASDAQ inched up 0.1% to 26,274. Both indexes had scored fresh all-time intraday highs during the session, and they closed at records. The Dow Jones Industrial Average advancing about 95 points, 0.2% higher to 49,704. Arkansas-based company shares pretty much lower across the board. Tyson and J.B. Hunt both dropping 1.9%. WestRock building on last week's 39% gain, up another 6% on 6x its average volume at 8.75. We'll see you back here in the morning at 6:28.

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1: And thank you, Mr. Announcer. Welcome to hour number two of the Steve Finnegan Show here on News Radio 1029 KARN. Had some really fantastic callers there in the first hour. If you want to be on the air with me, that number, of course, is 501-403-5276. And, of course, some excellent text messages. I got through a lot of them, but not all of them, ladies and gentlemen. But just a real quick summary on Money Monday for the federal debt. Again, $29 billion more on the national credit card this week. The trade deficits I've not seen this happen under any other president, but with President Trump, we sold the rest of the world $2.4 billion more of our stuff than we bought of theirs. And this is every week now that the United States is actually selling more than we're importing, which is good because we've had these crummy trade deals for so long. And then with our arch nemesis, China, the trade deficit was $1.9 billion from last week to this week in the favor of the U.S. The commodities, oil is down over $7 a barrel from what it was, but the market's still not stable, folks. A lot of it depends on what the Iranians do. Now, I've got several text questions and then, of course, the one caller that I took that I explained it on the air, that oil is one of the worldwide commodities and there are multiple factors that affect it. But I'm going to go out on a limb here and make a prediction. We're coming up on Memorial Day weekend where we honor those who gave their last full measure that this nation may live. And I always like to do a special for Memorial Day. So we're going to work on putting that together too. Another housekeeping thing, just to remind everyone that this Wednesday, 2 days from now, we're doing our lunch with the listeners at Wayback Burger there on the Schnall Curve. The address is 16900 Schnall Parkway if you want it for your GPS. And Miss Lynn and Mama Flo are going to be there. And then I mentioned in the last hour that today my mom's 86th birthday up in heaven, if she was still with us here on earth. Of course, once you're in heaven, you're outside of time, as we know it at least. And our dear friend Lynn, when I said that, she put tears in my eyes, as she can do. She wrote me this sweet text messages. My friends nicknamed my mother. My parents became Mama Finn and Papa Finn. Lynn wrote this beautiful text message about my mom and dad together up in heaven, and I appreciated that. And I just wanted to say thank you to her over the air. And then the other is, this is a little early to announce, but that's okay. Any questions you have legally, we're going to have our Ask the Attorney segment with Justin Minton on Tuesday, May 19th from 4:15, as long as the questions roll in or so. And this is an opportunity for you to speak to one of the top lawyers, not just in Arkansas, but in the entire United States. So last hour, I threw this trivia question out there and said, who was the first president to actually fly on an Air Force One? And the winner, the first caller, Jim, was correct. That was Dwight David Eisenhower. And I said I would tell you the rest of the story, as the late, great Paul Harvey would say, and how the presidential plane went from being called Columbine 2. His wife, Mamie, was from out there well before, of course, Columbine was put on the map for that tragedy. And it became Air Force One in 1954. And the way this happened was it almost and could have been a tragedy, but thank God the air traffic controller realized it. There were two planes going in. President Eisenhower was going down to Richmond for a speech into Richmond, Virginia. At the same time, Eastern Airlines Flight 8610 was checking in. And as you might have guessed, the Air Force plane Columbine 2, its tail number was also 8610. And the air traffic controller, they said, seemed confused at first because he heard 8610, except for one was Air Force 8610 and the other was Eastern Airlines 8610. And if both planes had been given permission to land at the same runway at the same time, they could have very easily crashed into one each other on the ground or even midair, and that would have ended the life of America's president in an aviation disaster like no other. So fearing for the president's life, the Air Force, the Secret Service, presidential staff came up with that brilliant idea. Change the call sign of any presidential flight to Air Force One. So that's how that change. Now, if you remember way back to 1997, I had to look it up to remember what year it came out. There was a movie titled Air Force One where Harrison Ford was playing the president at the time, and a C-130 pulls next to Air Force One and rescues the president. But so as soon as the president got on the C-130, it became Air Force One. And that's a shout out to all our friends up at Little Rock Air Force Base and those C-130s. Who knows? Maybe sometime one of you pilots will get to be Air Force One. But that's how Air Force One came into being. Now, as we were talking about with the interview with Congressman Womack, he seemed to be more reluctant to want to nuke the filibuster. And he correctly pointed out, of course, that I'm in the House, not the Senate. So he's not where he has to make that decision. But nonetheless, folks, the Democrats are going to do it. Dingy Harry tried to do it, and then that's how he nuked the filibuster on Supreme Court justices, and that's how we got the 6-3 that we have now. But like many of these callers have said, and I totally agree with them, and it's my feelings too, if we don't take something, everything the Democrats stand for and the Democrat communists right now, open the borders, let in all these terrorists and hostile foreign nations into our country through open borders. You're worried about your Social Security and the national debt that we just talked about. That's the national debt this week is $39,229,000,000,000, and the Social Security trust funds run dry in 2032 and 2033, respectively, where you get a 25% reduction. And we're finding about all this fraud. These NGOs, the Democrats, like Sheldon Whitehouse, the senator from Rhode Island, his wife had three NGOs that were taking federal funding. And that's just their way of laundering money. So with the given the Democrat, I could not think of a worse platform to run on. Yeah, let's bankrupt Social Security, bankrupt the country. We're going to open up the borders, let everybody in here and not vet them. And if they don't like America, that's even better. You can hate America like the Democrats hate America. And then they want us to vote for them. That's crazy. But anyway, ladies and gentlemen, before we go out to break, I want to remind everybody about our friends over at Synergen X and Low T Center. 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
2: Good afternoon. I'm John Runyon. Here's your Southern Bancorp traffic. We have moderate to heavy traffic along 630 westbound as you roll through Little Rock, also around the 630 interchange with the I-30 as well. I-30 eastbound is moderate traffic as well as you get onto I-42. That's a look at your traffic. Buckle up and be safe. Southern Bancorp, wealth builders for everyone, now serving Little Rock. On the Arkansas Traffic Network, I'm John Runyon.
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15: 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Weather looks a bit cloudy. Uh-oh.
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1: And welcome back, everyone, to this Money Monday edition of the Steve Finnegan Show. I will try to answer this one question that one of the younger listeners, I'm assuming, texted in and said, you haven't talked about it in a while, but I'm curious about what you said about investing and compounding. Einstein used to say that compound interest is the eighth wonder of the world, and compound interest can work for you or against you. For example, if you are paying 18 to 20% on your credit card balance, the bank loves you to death. Now, some of you might have a little bit higher interest rate, and some of you might have a lower interest rate. I have actually, the last time I checked it through the app, when this question came up, I found out it doesn't matter to me, because whatever I put on my credit card every month, I pay it in full. And let me see if I can figure out how to do this again. Manage account, I think that's where it is. Yes. Okay. My credit card rate for, and I've never carried a balance on this thing, is 15.4%. I can assure you, ladies and gentlemen, you would see your buddy Steve dancing an Irish jig in downtown Little Rock if I was getting consistently 15.4% interest and compounding on my investments. A good year is when, and there are exceptions, of course, to the rule on this. Let's just use round numbers for an example. Let's say you put in $10,000 over the course of a year into either a mutual fund, or like I love dividend paying stocks because you make money two ways that way. You make money when the dividend comes out, and I've got all my dividend stocks set up on a reinvestment plan. So those dividends buy more shares of stock, which in turn throw out more dividends. But here's the caveat to that. Let's just say you're one of the people, you've watched everything, and you get 10% return on your first year, and that's $1,000. Now, you might look at me and say, well, Steve, you know, the median income in Arkansas right now, I looked that up too just a second ago, is $54,000. So let's say you're a husband and wife and you each make $54,000. So that's $108,000 a year combined, what you make to support your family. And you and your wife put away $10,000 over the course of the year, and you get 10% on that, and it's $1,000. And you say, well, geez, Steve, that's all. That's about a week's salary for me, and I have $10,000 tied up. Well, here's what happens, though, ladies and gentlemen, on that compounding. The compounding really kicks in. That's why time is the best time to start it was yesterday or last year, or second best time would be to do it today. But once you start and you've got a solid plan where you're putting it into it, it takes till you get to about $100,000 before that compounding really kicks into high gear. And if you do that young enough, you'll become a millionaire. I promise anybody within the sound of my voice. And you have to watch your eggs, so to speak, so that the wolf doesn't sneak into the chicken coop and steal all your eggs. But that's how you become a millionaire. Some of these mutual funds, you got to look at the management fees. If it takes 1 or 2% of your profit over the long term, you know, you got to calculate. So you got to figure out who's got a good mutual fund. Maybe some of them are no loads or minimal fees. So that's what you want to look for, and that's the magic of compounding interest. So I hope that helps explain this. Now, going back to what we were talking about the Democrats show up and they're ready for a street ball and the Republicans aren't, I'm going to give you this example. Right now, the Democrats and the Democrat communists in the state of Virginia are in turmoil because the Virginia Supreme Court ruled their little scheme to try to steal four more Republican seats out of Virginia and gerrymander stuff. And one listener, you know, said that Texas started it. Well, actually, it wasn't. It was the Democrats in Texas and the Democrat communists sued on the redistricting at the beginning of the decade. If you're unfamiliar with it, real quickly, every 10 years when we do a census, the House seats are apportioned based on the census. And that's what I meant when I said the Democrats have stolen between 25 and 40 seats in Congress because of counting all these illegal immigrants. You go to vacation in a foreign country, they're not counting you as part of the census. If you break into a foreign country, the overwhelming majority of countries on earth, the best you can hope for is they'll kick you out and not let you come back to their country. The worst case scenario is, like for Mexico, for example, you might be in prison for a year making big rocks into little rocks at hard labor. That's one of the penalties for coming into Mexico illegally. So now the way this is how they're going to ruin our country, because they'll do it to the U.S. Supreme Court. The one listener said, they'll try to add Washington. Even Congressman Womack said they'll probably try to make Washington, D.C. a state. And that's unconstitutional. They would have to violate the Constitution to do that, because the founders did not want any state to be able to claim the capital. So Maryland and Virginia agreed to give up some of their land, and it was going to be a federal city in perpetuity. And that's what the Constitution says, so they have to change it. So now, in order to change the entire Virginia Supreme Court, the Democrat communists are hatching this plan in Virginia to make a mandatory retirement age of 54 to get every single justice on the Supreme Court of Virginia out, including the first black female justice on the Virginia Supreme Court. She'd be included in that group getting kicked off. And if you don't think they wouldn't do it at the federal level, I promise you they would. And I looked this up. Clarence Thomas at 77 is the oldest justice on the Supreme Court. The youngest is Amy Coney Barrett at 54, and Ketanji Brown Jackson is 55. So that scheme would kick off the entire U.S. Supreme Court out of office because they made it 54 as the mandatory retirement age. Or I guess Amy Coney Barrett could stay on the Supreme Court until her 55th birthday. That kind of stuff is, like I said, this is street fighting tactics. It's something that I never would imagine, but it is what it is, ladies and gentlemen. And now, when we come back, I'm going to give you your Mayor Mayhem update. He's up to it again. But, you know, there's never a dull moment with Mayor Mayhem Frank Jr. But speaking about a mayor of mayhem, the Boston mayor, Michelle Wu, Fu Manchu Wu, that I call her, she is cutting. Now, the city of Boston's proposed budget is $4.9 billion. She is proposing a 14.6% cut to Boston's veteran benefits, which would amount to $724,000. She is taking from the veterans of the U.S. Armed Forces who live in the city of Boston. Now, some of the councilmen are trying to do away with that, but she is proposing, she's cutting the veterans $724,000, and she's proposing another $1.3 million for immigrants, illegal immigrants support programs. And you can't make that up, ladies and gentlemen. All right, let me see if I can squeeze Steve in. We got about a minute left. Steve, what's on your mind?
6: Yeah, it's how you doing, Steven? It seems to me that wouldn't that be age discrimination?
1: Yes, it would be.
6: And so these people in this basket of deplorables on the Democratic Party are. Always squawking about, you know, discriminating about this or that and the other, and here they are violating their own modus operandi.
1: As they said, as the congressman said, they're hypocrites. But you are right, Steve. I appreciate the call, brother. We're out of time. All righty, folks. I'll be back with the last 30 minutes of the show after the bottom of the hour news here on KARN.
10: 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To get your sweet deal from Frank's, just click the sweet deal button. $25 gets you $50 to spend at Frank's in North Little Rock. 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
11: News. I'm John Saucier. Two people from Georgia have been sent to Emory University Hospital after testing positive for hantavirus. Georgia Governor Brian Kemp says he's confident in the team handling the situation.
12: We're as prepared as any state in the country to do this, and it's just the right thing to do. I mean, you think if you were one of those passengers that was stranded, especially if you were from Georgia, you would want your state to come to your aid, and that's exactly what we're going
11: to
12: do.
11: 16 others taken to the University of Nebraska's Medical Center. All of them were on that cruise ship. Senate Minority Leader Chuck Schumer says he's worried the government won't be able to respond adequately if the disease spreads further. He cites cuts from DOGE early last year.
17: The Centers for Disease Control and Prevention and the Department of Health and Human Services, including, here's who Trump fired, cruise ship inspectors, port health station staff, disease detectives, and others.
11: Well, that cruise ship will be disinfected. 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
2: Good afternoon. I'm John Runyon. Here's your Southern Bancorp traffic. Well, they're still working that accident on I-30 westbound. It's near the 630 interchange in Little Rock. It's over on the right shoulder, so it's not necessarily blocking traffic, but do slow down in that area. We have some moderate traffic along I-30 eastbound as you get onto I-40. That's a look at your traffic. Buckle up and be safe. Southern Bancorp, wealth builders for everyone, now serving Little Rock. On the Arkansas Traffic Network, I'm John Runyon.
3: 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Slow down, phone down. Every work zone isn't just cones and signs. It's people trying to get home. In Arkansas, workers have been killed because drivers looked away for just a second. Those fines are doubled and lives are on the line. Work zones are short. Staying focused isn't asking much. Slow down, phone down. Let's all make it home.
1: And welcome back, everyone. Wow, this show is going by fast today. Now, I still got a couple of text messages that I haven't been able to get into. I had a very interesting text. This was the last one I was able to respond to before it became time to come back on the air, where one of our fellow veterans texted me in, and he said about what we needed to be doing because of the communists that have taken over the Democrat Party, don't like the Constitution, aren't loyal to it. You know, for those of you that don't know, the U.S. military is very unique amongst the world's armed forces because we're the only military that doesn't swear an allegiance to, like, for instance, our allies, the Brits, swear their allegiance to the king. When you enlist in the United States Armed Forces, with the exception of the National Guard, and I'll explain that in a second, you swear your oath to the Constitution of the United States. With the National Guard, it's a twofold. You swear to obey the orders of the president and the governor of the state in which you live, and then you pledge allegiance to both the federal constitution and the state constitution because the National Guard has that dual role of state and federal troops. So I'm going to ask this question. I'm going to throw this out there tomorrow as a question of the day. I want to think about this for a little bit on how I want to phrase it, but I hope that for now we'll satisfy your request. Steve, please say this on the air about speaking about all enemies, foreign and domestic, because there are definitely those out there. Now, I'm going to skip playing Mayor Mayhem's update theme song, which we all know is the theme song from the movie and the TV show Shaft, because we know how Frank Jr. shafts everybody in Little Rock. Now, I want to point out this for an example about the incompetence of Mayor Mayhem. He put out that video announcing his reelection last week. And ladies and gentlemen, I have taken your text messages and your phone calls for those that live in and or work in, or a combination thereof, live in and work in the city of Little Rock, like I used to until I moved out of the city. About the roads being in horrible condition. And he was bragging in his little video announcement there on how much he's lowered the crime and paved the streets. And I have sources from within the PD, and I have sources on the city board, or I don't even have to, the city board. Many of them have questioned the integrity of the numbers he's using as far as Little Rock's crime goes. And then it's like I said, every couple of weeks you see where Little Rock comes out in the top 10 most crime-ridden cities in. And I've even had people ask that, and I had to say it. The mayor in Pine Bluff, she has been actually working hard trying to bring the crime rate down in Pine Bluff. Stephanie Flowers, the mayor down there. And she's in her first year as mayor, or just entering, I guess, her second year now. And she has put in, I was kind of concerned when she fired the police chief and the fire chief, but it seems like she's making strides in progress that Mayor Mayhem isn't. Now, if you've been out in West Little Rock for shopping or business or whatever, you've probably taken your life in your hands. Now, I'm going to give you an example. Closer to the KARN, the Palatial Studios over here, I'm going to give you, if you remember where Bell Chevrolet is on Chenal Parkway, and right across from Bell, you know, there's several restaurants, the Five Guys Burger, Tzatziki's in there, Rock and Roll Sushi. And then on the other side, like I said, is Bell Chevrolet, and I think there's a Easy Clips on the other corner. And they installed traffic lights way back in February, ladies and gentlemen. Here it is mid-May. And after blocking traffic and the crews installing all these lights, they've sat dormant for the last several months. So last week when I'm going home from work, the wonderful men and women of the Little Rock Fire Department and Police Departments were out there at Gamble Road, is the name of the road, in Chenal, working a very violent accident where you could tell somebody had been hurt. And the firefighters actually had pulled the fire engine out into the right lane to protect the scene of the accident while the first responders worked to extricate the people. You could see the airbags were all deployed, and it was a very violent collision. Now, why, Frank Jr., did it take you over, so let's just say February, it was somewhere around mid-February, so March, April, May, 3 months. And today, when I was coming into work, they weren't operational, but at least they were blinking. The yellow light, the caution light was blinking on Chenal on either side, and the red light was blinking. Now, if you go a little bit further up where Chenal turns into Financial Parkway, you'll see, everybody knows where the big Embassy Suites hotel is. There's a lot of events that take place there. I've been there for numerous events, for banquets and everything else. Now, Canis Road is at the other end of the block on Embassy Suites Drive, and there is stoplights there because people would, again, have terrible, terrible accidents going into that office buildings. There was a lot of office buildings back there. But Canis does not have anywhere near the volume of traffic that Chenal does. I mean, Canis does have a high volume of cars, and I'm not disputing that that traffic light was absolutely needed. But every couple of days, it's almost like you're taking your life into your hands, ladies and gentlemen. If you're going, either way, if you're going east or west on Financial towards 630 or away from 630, there's no traffic signal there, and they have a left turn lane, and then you got people sitting at the stop sign forever, and there's such a high volume of traffic, you're taking your life in your hands to try to get across basically five lanes of traffic and hope you don't get creamed. And the fact of the matter is, this intersection should have had a traffic light so long ago, I can't even tell you how many traffic accidents I've driven by. And I hope if you're in one that you sue the city of Little Rock and Frank Jr., Mayor Mayhem, for his incompetence. So anyway, over the weekend, Little Rock is now announcing its inaugural Juneteenth in the Rock Summit at Robinson Center. Yes, I'm not mispronouncing that. Juneteenth in the DA Rock Summit at Robinson Center. Now, we know that if you don't know the history behind Juneteenth and how this came into being, it's actually referring to June 19th, 1865. And the significance of June 19th, 1865 was when the last Republican general of the Union Army, his name was General Gordon Granger, G-R-A-N-G-E-R, for my liberal friends, in case you want to look this up. When General Granger ordered the final enforcement of President Lincoln's Emancipation Proclamation in Texas, and June 19th, 1865 was when the last slaves were freed at the end of our war between the states, the Civil War, or if you want to use the U.S. government's official name for it, the War of the Great Rebellion. So Republican General Granger made the Democrats give up the last of their slaves. So now Little Rock is going to have the Mosaic Templars Cultural Center with the Little Rock Convention and Visitors Bureau and the city of Little Rock are teaming up for this Juneteenth in Darrock on June 19th, 2026. The city says it will take place from 9 a.m. to 5 p.m. at the Robinson Center as part of the Juneteenth in Darrock and being billed as the region's largest Juneteenth celebration. You know, I'm all happy and glad that they're going to do that. And some of the featured speakers are going to be some of the surviving members of the Little Rock Nine. You know, the very people that fought to desegregate schools, and the Democrats still want to segregate black people all in one congressional district for no other reason than for their power. The Congressional Black Caucus in Washington, D.C., the two black Republican congressmen from Texas, he was from Florida and the other was from Texas. And because they're Republicans, they weren't allowed into the black caucus. Imagine that, ladies and gentlemen, Democrats still discriminating. And the only reason that they want to segregate black people is they don't want black people to have Republican representation that will actually maybe help them. And just like I said, the people in Chicago have had enough of Let's Go Brandon Johnson, and I hear the same thing. That's why we're getting so many more African-American or black listeners in on this show because they're fed up and they want to be heard. And I would urge every Republican listener

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7: All right, folks, welcome back to the final segment of the Steve Finnegan Show. Yes, I've got caught up finally. That break did the trick where I got everybody's text messages answered. A lot of you, we were talking about Mayor Mayhem having this Juneteenth celebration in partnership with the city of Little Rock, the Mosaic Templars, and the Visitors Bureau, Little Rock Convention and Visitors Bureau at Robinson. And there's going to be three tracks, according to what their organizers are saying, about culture and history, workforce innovation and entrepreneurship, and then a party later on at the Little Rock Amphitheater that's free. And, you know, I never see Frank Jr. ever, and he's trying to say grow Little Rock together or Little Rock forward and all his other nonsensical stuff that is just more of his psychobabble talk and less action. But, you know, there are, in the city of Little Rock, there are people of Hispanic descent, Asian descent, white. You know, when is it where we can all get together and just celebrate, you know? I've had Hispanic friends, Asian friends, and Black friends celebrate St. Patrick's Day with me, and they seem to love corned beef and cabbage and Irish soda bread as much as I do, and I don't find it any cultural appropriation there. And I don't think our –

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1: Tape you up some Ritz crackers to a piece of cardboard or something, just anything. 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
11: A better life with Dr. Sanjay Gupta.
12: If you're someone who isn't super active, just thinking about the amount of exercise you're supposed to get every week can feel daunting. 75 minutes of vigorous exercise, 150 minutes of moderate intensity exercise. It's a lot. But I have some good news for you in the form of a recent study out of Norway. Researchers found that for most sedentary people, getting just 5 more minutes of meaningful movement a day had a statistically significant impact on their expected lifespan. So did reducing the amount of time they sat every day by just 30 minutes. That's not to say that this bare minimum is what you should aspire to, but I think it's a good reminder that doing something is always better than doing nothing. The point is, just get started. Work just a little bit more movement into your daily routine, and don't even think of it as exercise. I'm Dr. Sanjay Gupta, helping you live a better life.
13: Folks, history is unfolding right before our eyes. The President of the United States has delivered an incredible, consequential first year, restoring strength at our borders, rebuilding American confidence, and putting this country back on a path of common sense and constitutional principles. I believe our system was never meant to rest on one leader. It depends on millions of informed, engaged citizens who are willing to stand up for faith, family, and freedom. There's more work to be done, and that's where we come in. I want you to join AMAC, the Association of Mature American Citizens. Unlike other senior organizations, AMAC is built around the values we hold dear. Members receive trusted news, the outstanding AMAC magazine, money-saving discounts on travel and insurance, and a heck of a lot more. And get this, right now you can join for 5 years, 5 years for just $47. Go to amac.us/Levin. That's amac.us/LEVIN. And join the Association of Mature American Citizens today and be part of the solution.
14: 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It all adds up to the Mark Levin Radio Show.
0: Call of the Wild with Steve Wildman Wilson. Saturday morning at 7, right here.